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My Chemical Romance with I'm Not Okay on X1039. Hey, it's Crowley. From what I heard, everybody that got to go to the MCR show last week, that was a similar vibe. A lot of them said they were not okay after. Like, not in a bad way, because like emotionally wrecked and satisfied. Not like they got hurt or anything. Like they went too hard in the mosh pit or anything. Coming up, we got the new one from Weezer, but first, definitely don't go too hard in the mosh pit for Noah Kahan. Someone might have poop in their pants. It's Doors on X1039.

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1: 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I'm Chris McLaughlin. 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

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Hey, it's Crowley. I got a note. I don't share enough texts that people send in. You guys are hilarious and clever. I'm just obsessed with doing my own material, I guess. I'm weird, dumb. But I do have to highlight a text Chris sent me today suggesting we started celebrating Halloween in July, which I was already like, I automatically agreed. You don't even need to explain. But he had a good one because, hey, if you note the first letters in the months of July, August, September, October, and November, then you get a little new Weezer coming up first in XS on X1039.

0: Weezer featuring the band Wednesday with We Might As Well Be Strangers, new music on X1039. Is it okay if I go ahead and refer to that whole package as Wee Wee? I actually should probably do Wee Wee Wee all the way home. Weezer and Wednesday and We Might As Well. All right, I'm done explaining it. I am ready to Wee Wee Wee all the way home for 3 days. Labor Day weekend coming up. Yes, finally. Of course. In the year where it gets harder and harder to be a regular working person, of course, Labor Day shows up late. Go figure. Well, hey, we're going to take advantage of it as we usually do. It's throwback Labor Day weekend. Which not only does that mean throwbacks all weekend long, not only does that mean we jocks get the weekend off and you just get music. No talking. Just rocking. Alt rocking. Not only that, hey, we'll have Beck tickets for you. Beck at Red Rocks, October 1st, starting on Friday. 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With the keywords, when you hear it, text in to 719-219-7625. That'll put you in the running. Listen all weekend. Fun throwbacks. No Sunday service for that because it's like, well, it's kind of like an extended Sunday service all weekend long. 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Throwback Labor Day weekend. Yes, no labor. 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Coming up, Lumineers on X1039.
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10: What do you think?

The Lumineers with First We Ever Met. Well, and before that with We Might As Well Be Strangers. Damn, the first person plural is so hot right now. What is this, a Donald Barthelmay story? Let me tell you something. That joke kills at the English department. Jane's Addiction on X 103.9.

0: X1039 Modern English. I'm Crowley. I'm about to get out of here. First, I got a note. I didn't even notice that song was next when I was referencing English departments last time I talked. But hey, if I'm going to mention Donald Barthelme and then here comes Modern English, well, I feel like that's an invitation for me to recommend the great author Donald Barthelme. His occasional use of the first person plural, like in the great story, Some of Us Had Been Threatening Our Friend Colby, which begins, Some of us had been threatening our friend Colby for a long time because of the way he had been behaving. And now he'd gone too far, so we decided to hang him. And it only gets better from there, where Colby makes an impassioned plea for why they shouldn't hang him, but it's not a good enough case. So good. Donald Barthelme, dude. All right. Well, I got an author recommendation out there. I think it's time for me to go. Starling in next. She's got your evening, your one hitter, your 90s at 9, the full works, everything. And I will talk to y'all tomorrow. Crowley away.
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1: Headed into the 7 o'clock hour with Cage the Elephant. Ain't no rest for the wicked. I'm Starling. I got Silver Sun Pickups, AWOL Nation, and I got the one hitter coming up in about a half an hour. So stick around. 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

X1039 is keeping you up to date on all the live shows coming to Colorado this year on our concert calendar. And we have added, truly added, a couple of brand new shows. We got Dinosaur Jr. at the Ogden on October 29th and 311. They are doing another show in Colorado. We love you guys. That's going to be at Mission Ballroom on November 8th. 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
1: 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Tonight's feature track is Fun. Are You Gonna Be My Girl from Jet? I'm gonna be back in just a minute to tell you more about it, but here it is on X1039.

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I said you look so fine that I really want to make you mine. 4, 5, 6, come on and get your kicks. Now you don't need

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I said, you look so fine that I really wanna make you mine. 4, 5, 6, come on and get your kicks. Now you don't need

0: 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Tonight's feature track is Are You Gonna Be My Girl from Jet. You probably remember it fondly from those early Apple iPod commercials. I found this, quote, when we first started playing around Melbourne, electronic dance music was massive in Australia, says Jet frontman Nick Sester. To try and compete with that, we wrote Are You Gonna Be My Girl? So we had something women could dance to. We knew that if girls came to our shows, guys would follow. Growing up on a diet of AC/DC and Faces records, Sester, his brother Chris, and their friend Cam Muncy have been in a band together since their early teens. Around 2002, Girl was one of the fledgling Jet's originals that would enable the band to leave behind the cover version circuit that had been their bread and butter. Quote, we'd road test our own songs alongside the covers, and we noticed that people were going crazy for Are You Gonna Be My Girl? Nick hadn't written the lyrics yet. He just makes stuff up on the spot. Soon a demo of Girl made at the band's rehearsal studio helped them secure a major record deal with Elektra. It was when they flew out to Hollywood to record their debut album, 2003's eventual million-selling Get Born, though, that the definitive version of Are You Gonna Be My Girl came together. Hold up with producer Dave Stardy at Sunset Sound Recorders, Jet were thrilled to find themselves in a studio that had seen recording of albums by the Rolling Stones, Van Halen, and The Doors. Quote, the Stones' Exile on Main Street was partly mixed there, and they've got their platinum disc on the wall. Doesn't get much better than that. Are You Gonna Be My Girl was nailed in 3 takes at most. Crucially, Jet recorded it without the aid of a click track, which allowed the song to speed up a tad and thus sound more urgent towards the end. Quote, when I was writing the song, it was a lot about the way the words sounded and pushing the diction. I wanted to spit out the words in that way Mick Jagger does. The vocal is quite percussive, and we've got a bit of distortion on it, like they had back in the days of Stax and Motown. By now, the definitive lyrics for the song were also taking shape. As Nick explains, one revision was especially important. Quote, at first, it was an angry song about my unsuccessful attempts to pull women. The original hook went, you're just like every other girl. But the guys in the band said, be more positive, you grumpy bastard. And the line that runs, she's so sweet with her get back stare. What was Sester driving at there? Quote, it's a warning shot from the girl, but instead of chasing you away, it just draws you in like a magnet. It was when Apple approached Jet's manager about using Girl in their 2003-2004 iPod commercials, iconic, by the way, that the band's fortunes began to change. The iPod had been launched a couple of years previously, and Jet were only the third or fourth act to have their music featured in those ubiquitous iPod ads. Quote, by coincidence, we'd used silhouettes in our video, so every time you saw a billboard advertising iPods, it looked like a big advert for Jet. Our bass player Mark has quite a striking silhouette. And there was like this massive billboard on Sunset Boulevard where the image looked just like him. And we were like, Mark, did you sneak off and film something for Apple by yourself? You've been listening to The One Hitter on X1039.
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Carlin coming at you from the X1039 studio. That was the Yeah Yeah Yeahs taking us into the 8 o'clock hour. I got Cake, Gary Numan, who I love, and also All American Rejects this hour. But now, new song from a new band. And I've heard the album is fire. It's Buffalo Traffic Jam with Fool's Gold on X1039.

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In 10 minutes, I'm going to give you some super extra happy news about Amazon and food stamps. It's not actually happy. I'm being sarcastic, but stick around. I'll tell you more about that and could throw it even farther back. Gary Newman now on X1039.

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1: How are you feeling about that one? Because I really like it. It's the newest one from Miles Smith, Hold Me in the Dark on X103.9. Now, I know it's nighttime. Normally, I don't do doom and gloom. I don't do the news. That is for the morning show. But I read this, and it made me mad. I had to share it. Amazon workers enrolled in SNAP and Medicaid nearly tripled since 2020, while the company plans to spend $200 billion on AI in 2026. Gig platforms, including Uber, Lyft, and DoorDash collectively have now, if you can believe it, surpassed Walmart as the largest single category of SNAP recipients nationally. I guess the king has finally been overthrown.
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Good Neighbors on X1039. I told you a few days ago about that quote-unquote mistake when they did the update to the Find My Voter registration site. That is run by the Colorado Secretary of State's office. They made 133,000 confidential voters' information public. Now, a confidential voter is usually someone who has been a victim of domestic violence, maybe sexual assault, something like that. 59 of the 133,000 were accessed by someone. And because I'm hoping that this will mean they will do something about it, 4th Judicial District Attorney Michael Allen, who represents El Paso and Teller counties, claimed his information was among 59 confidential voters accessed after the information was wrongly made public earlier this month. Because sometimes when it just happens to regular people, nothing gets done. But hopefully, because the DA Michael Allen was involved, hopefully that will not happen again. I got REM now on X1039.

0: 1039, kicking it back to 1987 with New Order, True Faith. You know, in a couple days, it's going to be X1039's Free Ticket Thursday. We give away four pairs of tickets every Thursday. Some of the tickets we've given away this year: Youngblood, Mumford & Sons, Weird Al, Noah Kahan, The Black Crowes. 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They're going to be at the Colorado State Fair Sunday, September 6th. 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

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I'm Starling. 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

0: Catherine Wheel, taking us deep into the 90s at 9 on X103.9. 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

Nirvana, about the halfway mark of the 90s at 9 on X103.9. Looks like inflation has come for Burning Man. Iconic camps are going to bow out. Economic and personnel issues have forced prominent camps to sit out 2026. The article says hippies are going to have to find a new way to express their rage. The Thunderdome won't be in attendance. It's one of many longstanding camps that will be sitting out 2026, including psychedelic peer support camp Zendo Project and Sound Camp District. You know, Burning Man is one of those things that I would love to go to it. But then there's been so much crazy stuff that's gone on there. Like, not in an interesting way. I don't want to be around that many people being crazy kind of way. So I'm kind of sad. Everything is a little bit falling apart. Maybe it'll get back to its roots, though. And I'll be able to see it the way it used to be. I got Eagle Eye Cherry now on X1039.

0: 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It looks like it is going to be a great show. They are blowing up right now. 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

Milky Chance taking us into the 10 o'clock hour on X103.9. I'm Starling, and I got AFI. I got the Foo Fighters, and I have Joe this hour. But now, news from Modest Mouse, picking dragons' pockets on X103.9.

Rancid on X1039. You know, it is not rancid. Couple days ago, Tennessee Governor Bill Lee and Nashville International Airport, also known as BNA in the biz, announced their intent to name BNA in honor of Dolly Parton, creating a lasting tribute to her indelible legacy and the generations of people she has inspired across Tennessee and around the world. Governor Lee spoke with Dolly's team about the proposal this week, and her team expressed their appreciation for the extraordinary outpouring of support to honor Dolly and said they are touched by the idea and open to continuing the conversation. I think that would be so cool. I think they should turn everything pink and shiny with rhinestones. And I'm not being a jerk about this. I really mean it. And I would fly to Nashville on purpose just to fly into Dolly Parton International Airport. I mean that. I got new music now. I meant new music on this Monday. It's called No More Regrets on X1039.

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1039, kicking it back to 1975 with Talking Heads, Psycho Killer. Yes, that song is 51 years old, just in case you were not feeling old enough yet. We are giving stuff away this week. Eden is going to be hooking you up with free dinner at Hatch Cover. That's during X1039's Lunch 2K. Giving tickets away. We got the Fray at the Colorado State Fair, Edge Hill. Also, Foster the People is on our app. We're also going to be taking a week off from Free Brew Friday. We are going to be doing that, though, kicking that off again next week. We also have Crowley giving away free wine tastings at My Cellar Wine Bar. That is during the All Request Drive at 5. Got the newest now. Oh, I love seeing new with Tame Impala, but it's newest from Tame Impala. Loser, tell me what you think. 719-219-7625. It's X1039.

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Paramore taking us into the 11 o'clock hour on X1039. I'm Starling. I got Incubus. I got INXS and the Violent Femmes this hour. But now, news from Noah Kahan, Doors on X1039.

Yeah's on X 103.9. So normally we don't take weekends off, but this weekend is gonna be different. It's gonna be X 103.9's Throwback Labor Day weekend. You can celebrate your hard-earned long weekend, and that is what we are gonna be doing. All the jocks are gonna get the weekend off with X 103.9. We're gonna play all throwback tracks all weekend. Gonna press play on our entire vintage catalog, which is huge. We're gonna play deep cuts and also standards. And you have all weekend. Also, we're going to sweeten the deal to win tickets to Beck at Red Rocks. He's going to be there October 1st. So starting Friday, September 4th, listen for your cue to text. When you hear the cue, text the keywords that you hear to 719-219-7625. 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
12: 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I am out of here. It's been raining lately, and I love the rain, plus my soft bed. It makes for a really great night's sleep. I know I talk about this every night, but sleep is so important, and sleep feels so good. And I love it so much. But I'm going to leave you with the newest from Weezer, We Might As Well Be Strangers. Remember, all you old timers out there like me, you can buy this on cassette. It is a beautiful thing to behold. Here it is. Have a good one.

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1: And good morning. It is 6:04 on your Tuesday. I'm Summer Justice. I hope you're having a great start to your day. I love this weather. Kind of creepy looking this early in the morning. Heads up on the front of traffic, which we'll get to. We'll get like a better traffic update coming up with your headlines. But I come in from the Fort Carson area, Gate 20, Mesa Ridge Parkway. It was already backing up as I was heading to work like an hour ago. So that might be a factor. Give yourself some time. We'll take a look at the big picture coming up just before 6:20. Also, your Fox 21 weather forecast. I'm Summer Justice. You've got Woody and Wilcox coming up.

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2: Maybe just a reminder from yesterday's show. There was quite a bit of chatter off and on through the show yesterday about the teacher who went viral in her fourth grade class for designating part of the classroom the fart corner.
3: This is our fart corner. If you need to fart, simply come over here, fart, take about 10 seconds, get your little spray going on, go sit down.
2: And one of the things that led to, more than anything that I thought was interesting, was strange reasons, and strange is, I guess, up for interpretation,
4: right,
2: that you had a parent-teacher conference with a kid, or maybe you were the kid. Chelsea had mentioned that one of hers maybe had an issue with a flatulence problem as well. One of the many things, I guess, that had come
5: Thanks.
2: Up. But, well, I mean, it's okay. This is how we learn. You know, everybody learns in different ways. And, you know, there's no knock. It's a fairly common thing. And it led to a lot of interaction that maybe you wouldn't have expected.
6: Oh, boy. I don't want to embarrass my son, so I'll just say this is Brent and Schmaraska. So last year, we had a parent-teacher conference with the teachers and the nurse because of my son's ungodly farts. They thought something was medically wrong with him or that he was taking bad medication and needed to go see the doctor. Turns out it was just raw broccoli. He was eating too much broccoli, and he was clearing the classroom out, peeling the paint. So stay rad. Fart corner.
2: See?
5: Did he mention how old?
4: Does it matter?
2: I mean, it's got to be elementary school. It has to be elementary school.
5: And good
2: school,
5: on your
2: right?
5: kid for eating broccoli. I mean, if I can get my kid to eat broccoli, the class is going to have to deal with the flatulence.
2: Well, let me run this by you. If he knew that broccoli would lead to that scenario that Schmidt and Schmalaska mm-hmm. just described, I bet he'd be more likely.
5: I think we should try it.
2: Because he would understand that this was ammunition, if you will, a fuel to reach that end. Because as you said, he kind of likes attention.
4: Opportunity.
2: Yeah. He's got a little Woody in him, pardon the expression. Oh,
4: thank you. Wait, yeah. Don't say that. No.
2: I mean, you
5: but
2: know
5: we
2: what
5: are.
2: I mean.
5: We're trying to get our kids to eat more vegetables. So I would use that tactic.
4: But I mean, raw broccoli.
5: Hey,
2: raw
5: whatever.
2: Broccoli is awful. Raw yeah. broccoli and raw cauliflower, two of the worst elements on the planet.
5: Get a good dip.
2: I'd rather lick the sidewalk than eat raw broccoli or cauliflower.
5: Okay.
2: It's terrible. And yet, I love cooked broccoli. We've been over this.
5: Yeah, we have.
2: It's just, it's a texture. It's almost inedible. It's almost inedible.
4: But did you hear what Chelsea said? You get a good dip.
5: Right.
2: Nope.
5: Then it's just a vessel for That's, that.
4: It is a vehicle to right. lift dip into your mouth.
2: I mean, I love dip like the next guy, but that's still not cutting it.
5: Okay, well.
2: So, any fallout from that yesterday?
5: No, but part of it was heard because it got brought up. What about the fart corner? Mm. Heard about that. But no issues with bringing up what happened with the kids.
4: Knock on wood.
5: Right.
2: So. And that, how long ago was that parent-teacher conference where flatulence was mentioned?
5: Oh, fairly recent. It was the fourth grade as well. Something about boys in the fourth grade.
4: I hate to break it to you. It's not going to stop in
5: okay.
4: the fourth grade, Chelsea.
5: I'm just hoping.
4: It's going to continue through retirement.
2: You're welcome to share your story. Listen, I think hearing his story made Chelsea feel a little bit better because I think in the moment, and I'm not being serious here, you feel like, what's wrong with my kid? Why is this happening? And then you realize it's not that uncommon. It's happening more than you think it is. And mm-hmm. I mean, and that's important to note. Maybe the teacher and the nurse tell you that. I would assume if you get called into a conference like that, they must have seen something like it before, although maybe not fully because they did seem to show some concern. But I would think they'd be like, listen, it's pretty normal at this age. And, you know,
5: yeah,
2: if you're some sort of a tenured educator, you would know these things.
5: It's less about the bodily function and more about like not being a distraction in class or attention seeking. That was more of the issue. And young boys will use all kinds of things too.
4: I never went through student teaching. Do you think they cover, you know, gas in student teaching?
2: I don't
5: Probably.
2: Know. I mean, I wouldn't be shocked. It's got to be one of those things that, as Chelsea said, it's a distraction and mm-hmm. distractions in general. How do you deal with it? How do you handle it? All those sorts yeah. of things. Yeah. any education majors, if they did cover flatulence, 704-FEZ-3200. I'm serious. Talk back button available as well. We hear a lot about wild lawsuits, and sometimes it really does affect you. There's one that I just read about this morning, and I don't think I've ever heard of anything like this before. So I want to share this with you coming up next.
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1: It is 6:19 on this Tuesday, September 1st. That was Buffalo Traffic Jam with Fool's Gold. I'm Summer Justice. I've got your headlines and forecast right after this.
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3: And another busy start for us if you're heading into Fort Carson this morning. This report sponsored by Lowe's. We've got that good jamming here westbound Mesa Ridge from 85 getting across I-25 heading in, and that southbound I-25 exit ramp to Mesa Ridge now backed up onto the highway, so you got to wait your turn to make the exit there. Of course, southbound 115 jammed up pretty good exiting to Gate 1, and South Academy slowing as you exit at B Street. But the rest of the drive looks good, including the rest of the I-25 corridor, and that drive up and down power is pretty light to start. Labor Day deals at Lowe's means you can get 2.5 quart or 3 quart mums for just $8. Don't miss your chance to say big on a front porch favorite. Valid through September 9th while supplies last. Sizes vary by location. Excludes Alaska and Hawaii. I'm Aaron O'Neill. That's traffic on
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1: And good morning. Yesterday, just after 1:30 p.m., the Colorado Springs Police Department received calls about a two-vehicle traffic crash with injuries on Mark Shuffle Road, south of East Gate Street. CSPD said the preliminary investigation showed a Toyota sedan was southbound on Mark Shuffle Road when it failed to negotiate a slight curve and entered the northbound lane, striking a Chevy sedan. Medical personnel evaluated all vehicle occupants, and the people in the Chevy were transported to a hospital with life-threatening injuries. The two people of the Toyota were determined to be deceased. The road was closed for over 5 hours as police investigated. The bodies of two Friends of Texas have been found after a major flash flood swept through the Grand Canyon. Officials said one person remains unaccounted for after about 80 others were rescued over the weekend. Saturday's flash flood severely damaged the only water pipeline into the canyon, and officials have barred tourists from staying at lodges and hotels inside Grand Canyon National Park. They also issued emergency water restrictions for year-round residents. Officials say they used the park's permit system to track the number of missing people.

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3: Hey there, Fox 21 Storm Team meteorologist Nick Temple here, and happy Tuesday. We're looking at a day very similar to yesterday in the sense of high temperatures will be right around the average for this time of year, and we'll see some cloud cover by the time we get to the afternoon. So high temperatures today will be into the low 80s in the Pikes Peak region. If you're traveling south to Pueblo, we'll be into the upper 80s. Some spots around there could reach the 90 degree point. Mix of sun and clouds, and we'll see some clouds build in. A couple showers and storms, but for the most part in the cities and along the interstate, staying mostly dry. And then overnight tonight, we'll see some drier air come into play, and we'll be into the mid-50s for our overnight low temperatures. Tomorrow, we'll start to ramp up the temperatures. It'll be much drier, and it'll be much warmer for the middle parts of the week.
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5: Talking about weird parent-teacher conferences. First of all, there's this.
6: Yeah, a few years ago, we got called into my son's elementary school because this sucker decided to go in the middle of the bathroom and start helicoptering. Chelsea, if you don't know what that is, ask one of the boys. Yeah, needless to say, he got suspended. My wife was not a proud mom at that moment.
7: Suspended? Was he 16?
5: Elementary school. He said elementary school. Helicoptering.
7: Is that...
5: Probably don't do that image search right now.
7: Swinging it around in a circle?
5: Yeah, I'm going to give you that, yes.
7: Okay.
5: That is
8: check out the big brain on Chelsea, yes.
5: Speaking of that, and sort of related, do you know the term gooning? And I can only describe it to a point without being booted off the radio, probably.
8: Yeah.
5: You familiar with this?
8: Sadly, I am, because I'm on the internet probably way too much and in places I probably shouldn't be.
5: There are 11 different women in different states filing civil cases against the Dollar Tree, claiming that their understaffing has led to men gooning.
7: Okay. I think I know what you're talking about because I read up on this. I don't know how to describe it either on the radio without listener license.
8: Just don't. And honestly, for the first time ever in the history, don't Google it.
7: It's a bodily fluid?
5: Not necessarily, but it could be. Yes. It starts by a prolonged state of sexual arousal is the way I saw the definition, and then goes from there. I'll let you do that on your own time. But they're claiming that understaffing at specifically Dollar Tree stores are leading to men gooning. And there are 11 different lawsuits.
7: This was
5: something I didn't understand was happening.
7: I feel like your average store, even if you had a few more employees, this would still be going on because you can't be everywhere at all times. So I don't think the understaffing has as much to do with it. From what I remember reading about, it was some kind of online challenge or something like that. Again, a dumb thing. And that's why it's specifically at that store. Because people are seeing it online. They're going to their own local Dollar Trees.
8: I think it is a combination of both, though. You've got a specific, quote-unquote, challenge, like Chelsea said. And then you also have it with the understaffed stores. You're not, you know...
5: Somebody, let me tell you what, if you're a Dollar Tree employee, that ain't part of your job.
7: Right.
8: So,
7: it's not.
5: To Chelsea's point, I'm not sure how staffed you'd need to be to, I mean, somebody's got to, I guess, see it and then call the authorities or something. But, you know, you had some dumb responsibilities at jobs in the past, Woody, including vomit monitor at the all-you-can-eat restaurant.
8: It's true.
7: But they don't get
5: this
7: paid enough.
5: This would be worse than that. Gooning monitor at the Dollar Tree would be not what you're looking for.
8: Not to brag, I was making $3.35 an hour. So with great responsibility comes great challenges.
5: So you're available is what I hear you saying. So Dollar Tree's the new public library? Is that what I'm taking from this? Except you can't go in print there, Chelsea?
7: I guess so. I don't know how to... It's strange to have a lawsuit against the Dollar Tree.
5: We're 11. So you're right. It has to be something coordinated.
7: Just sue the platform that's allowing this to proliferate.
5: That'll never happen. People don't sue social media. Oh, wait.
8: You're never going to win.
5: They do. Nope.

0: wait.
1: Yep. 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
2: You get gooned or whatever it is by somebody else in jail.
1: 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Listen, I'm just saying your day could be worse, huh? Here we are. It's Chelsea's least favorite day of the week. So you're welcome.
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1: 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No big issues across these side streets. Any of that slowing we had into Fort Carson is cleared out, looking better along Mesa Ridge, South Academy, and 115 there on the west side. The drive along I-25, we're up to speed, 60s and 70s along the corridor. Pretty smooth sailing out here. 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I'm Aaron O'Neill. 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
3: How fired up are you that the Ray Gun Netflix documentary is out today? Remember Ray Gun from the Olympics a few years back? This was the Australian woman who, I don't know, ever scored a point in the breakdancing competition.
4: Yes.
3: The documentary on her is out on Netflix as of today.
5: I mean, how
3: did I somehow miss that she had a PhD in cultural breakdancing studies?
5: You can become a doctor of breakdancing?
3: Apparently, she's a university lecturer and an academic and had a PhD in cultural breakdancing and then competed in the Olympics, as we probably all can remember, because it was hard to forget as long as you were around in those times.
4: And you nailed it. She failed to score a single point out of 36 total points.
5: They should give you something for showing up.
4: But why?
5: Wait, it's just like the SAT, like when you write your name.
3: Nope.
5: You did something.
3: Nope.
5: I want to hear more about like what Australia says, like how this happened. Is that going to be covered?
3: Maybe the trailer will help you.
6: Break up. There was this frenzy. It was this growing monster.
7: 0 points.
8: How did this person go to the Olympics?
6: I know I'm a dorky white woman who's an academic. And I'm a B-girl.
9: Dr. Ray Gun!
10: Did you ever associate Olympian and Rachel growing up?
11: Never.
12: Sorry, not the right reaction, is it?
6: I was furious. She was not prepared.
13: She's vibing, baby.
14: She's a legend.
6: Some of the memes were funny. Then the tone started to change.
15: So Rachel Gunn cheated her way into the Olympics.
16: And then had her husband be a judge.
17: What?
18: Boom, boom, boom, boom.
19: Pow. And it just kept getting more crazy.
20: What's going on?
21: I can't just be a meme.
22: Am I Rachel? Or Ray Gunn?
4: Wait. Did they say that her husband was one of the judges?
3: Yeah, and I don't know in what competition. Maybe that was something locally in Australia.
5: I mean,
3: the worst Olympian ever. Let's not forget that she actually got like death threats and stuff. Like it wasn't just, ha ha, she sucks, move on with life. It got to be a little bit over the top.
5: That is over the top. Blame the people from your country who allowed the whole thing to happen. But I mean, what a cultural moment it was. Remember that we have a coworker who dressed up as Ray Gun for Halloween, like not a young person, like our age, like a full grown adult. So like that always sticks out in my mind.
3: Oh, yes, and she was great.
4: Won the costume.
5: Yeah, she was fantastic.
3: But I mean, that your point being that it was a big cultural phenomenon
5: for everyone.
3: Because a lot of people don't pay attention to the Olympics to that level, but that was unavoidable. Like it was a memorable moment in time.
4: And I will tune into this because I'm always fascinated when they show those people that are on the other side of the meme. You know, we all see it and click it and share it and how this is funny. And then you get to see how it deeply affects not only her life, but her husband, who's also her coach.
5: Yeah, and a meme is one thing. You can kind of avoid those. But who are the people making death threats against a breakdancer from the Olympics?
4: Right. Have you seen the internet?
5: Scary. But I'm fascinated with the story. I want answers.
4: Weirder that you could have a PhD in breakdancing or that your husband is your coach.
3: Cultural breakdancing studies is the way I saw it listed. So completely different thing, mm-hmm. Woody. So that's out today. It's called Untold Ray Gun Breaking Badly.
4: Mm-hmm. Mm-hmm. Sack just to call it Breaking Badly.
3: So that's out on Netflix today.
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1: And good morning. It is 6:46 on your Tuesday. Right now, we have your chance to win tickets to see Edge Hill at the Marquee in Denver, October 8th. All you got to do, text the keywords Ode to the Gray House with the E, Gray. Ode to the Gray House to 719-219-7625. That'll put you in the running. Again, the keywords Ode to the Gray House. All right, just a heads up, a couple things traffic-wise. Car versus semi on Woodman Road, westbound at Campus Drive, and it looks like accident reported on Mesa Ridge Parkway westbound between 85, 87, and I-25, which already this morning on my commute in around the 5 o'clock time frame, the traffic was pretty heavy over there. So might want to take an alternate route to get to I-25 if you have to head northbound or southbound, because that accident's probably going to snarl things up even worse. We'll have a look at that next hour coming up with your traffic report, but just giving you a heads up on that front. As always, you can always shoot me a text, 719-219-7625. That's how I found out about it, thanks to Aspen. So there you go. All right, Woody and Wilcox is coming up.

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1: You guys, it is 6:30 in the morning. I just woke up. You guys cannot be talking about gooning at 6:30 in the morning. I ain't even had my coffee. Chill. Just ease into it or something. Like, just chill. Okay, I love you. Bye.
2: We have to be sensitive. Understood.
3: When I learn a new term, I'm going to use that term, and I don't care. However, we've moved on. No longer talking about gooning. So you can rest easy and enjoy that first cup of coffee.
4: Yeah, we didn't have a conference, but my kid got in trouble for saying F you to a child. So I said, you can't say that. He went into school the next day, and he slid him a note with it on it that said F you. And I said, come on, buddy, you can't write that either. And the third day, he signaled it with his hand. So, genius, pain in the butt.
3: Genius. Genius may be a stretch, right. And I'm not mad. I mean, listen, he may be a smart kid, and maybe eventually this will all pay off his perseverance, his stick-to-itiveness.
5: He really didn't like that kid.
2: But no, I like the fact that he's following the rules. Hey, you told me I couldn't say it. I'm not going to say it.
5: Don't start. No, like, don't be cute.
2: Hey, you
5: with
2: told me.
5: Me
2: I can't write it. I didn't say it. I didn't write it. I am following the rules. Right. That's called malicious compliance.
5: If you're old enough to understand like that, what you're saying, and you can write it, then you understand that you can't just communicate it. However,
3: I mean, we didn't say what age. I mean, I think that matters.
2: He's 35.
3: If he's 35, that's one thing. Is he 4? That's another thing, right?
5: Well, you know. I mean, you are practicing your writing at 4. Probably a little older.
3: That's right. And practicing your finger skills as well, apparently. So, appreciate the call. Certainly, there'll be no more gooning talk.
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3: 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Yeah, so, we're gonna shelve that one. 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
1: And good morning on your Tuesday. I'm Summer Justice. Hope you're having a good start to your day. Just a heads up on the traffic front, we've got a crash on Mesa Ridge Parkway westbound between Highway 8587 and I-25. And then up further north, the right lane is blocked on Woodman Road westbound at Campus Drive. So coming up with your headlines and your traffic, we'll see what we've got coming up as far as an update. So that's going to happen just after, just around 7:15. See if we have any clarity on that front. We'll check that Fox 21 weather forecast, and I'll get you updated on what's happening in the 719 and beyond. And you've got Woody and Wilcox coming up.

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2: Did we all know that eating sardines is a viral trend? Eating sardines, or Chelsea, you may want to sit down for this, sardine maxing.
3: Don't. No.
2: Or enjoying a sardine girl summer.
3: Stop it.
2: The old SGS, as we like to call it in the day.
3: No one's saying that. That hurts
2: influencers
3: me.
2: Are promoting sardines as, quote, Botox on a fork. End quote.
3: Are they putting it on their faces?
2: I don't think so. I think they're eating it.
3: Sardines, one of the things that we keep in our home. It's a staple item because.
2: Really?
3: Yes. One of my kids will eat sardines, but won't eat many other things. So, and I'll eat them sometimes. Really good nutritional value.
2: Same one
3: value.
2: With the flatulence issue.
3: Same
2: occasionally.
3: One with the, yeah. Mm-hmm.
2: I mean, I wonder if that's related.
3: I don't think so.
4: It's so weird that you bring that up because we did the family video chat on Sunday night and it was brought up. Hey, you guys have shortages of sardines at Trader Joe's?
2: If you don't know, Woody's and my wife work at Trader Joe's together.
4: And this was coming from LA where. My wife's mom lives across the street from the second ever Trader Joe's. So that's what she was asking. She's like, I went in there and they had one can left. And she's like, is this West Coast or is this an East Coast thing? And my wife was like, no, we can't keep sardines in stock.
2: Oh, I haven't gotten that update from my wife.
3: Because of influencers? I can't even say it.
2: I guess for a trend of people claiming that it is so healthy for you that people are snatching it up.
3: It is. Try it. A lot of different forms it comes in, not just olive oil, but some of them have different flavors and whatnot. But, I mean, are people really doing that? Or are they just doing it for the video?
2: The sardine fast is one thing that people are doing where they do 1 to 3 days of eating nothing but sardines.
3: Right, don't do that, people. Don't do that.
2: Oh, I don't know. Have you ever had a sardine? Well, obviously you have. You enjoy or no?
3: Yes.
2: Man, crazy salty.
4: I have never had a sardine. It just, the smell alone just is off-putting and not my jam. Not going to eat something that's staring at me. I'm sorry.
2: By the way, the other reason why maybe it's, I think a lot of foods stare at you, FYI.
3: They shouldn't still have faces, by the way.
4: Believe me, there's a couple of them that have that look in their eye like they've seen some stuff.
3: Get the non-faces tin of sardines, okay?
2: Non-faces. Okay, writing this down.
4: Although I did see, by the way, that there may be another reason it wasn't just influencers.
2: That's what I was just getting to, is that there's some sort of huge dying off of sardines off the coast of Africa. Africa, and they believe that it's caused by herpes.
3: You're just messing with me on a Tuesday morning.
2: I am not messing with you.
3: We have a sardine shortage because they've been infected with herpes.
2: Well, I'm saying it could be part of the reason. No, the sardine maxing and the using of them as some sort of health thing is a huge piece of it. But also, there's been some sort of I don't know what it is, but they believe it may be caused by herpes.
4: See, Chelsea, this is why you get the ones with the faces on them so you can check them for cold sores.
2: So how do they determine it's herpes?
3: Right. How
2: great
3: are they,
2: question.
3: How are they getting it?
2: I mean, you've got to be very sort of careful when asking him to pull their pants down. Because that could be construed as a crime in some areas.
3: Now you're a part of it.
4: There's a sardine wearing pants.
3: You're a part of it.
4: Chelsea, they get it because they weren't using a dental dam.
3: All right.
2: To quote an old Seinfeld episode, I believe a tractor seat was what caused it. Why was a sardine driving a tractor? We don't know the answer to that. But wearing the bathing suit too long, I think, is part of it.
3: All of this information may kill me today.
2: You know what? I'm going to tweet this out so you've got it. First of all of it is legitimate. Now, the herpes stuff is also legitimate. The rest of it, maybe I am embellishing, but it's not easy to figure out when a fish has herpes, that's for sure. And you got to go tell everybody he's been with. It's like a whole process.
4: Right. I mean, that can lay dormant for years, and then it just rears its ugly head because you were having a rough week.
2: Somebody's going to go back to the CVS and get a buttload of Valtrex. Is that what you take for herpes? And don't pretend like you don't know.
3: Yes, I think so.
2: Thank you. 704-FEZ-3200 talkback button. So are you sardine maxing? Is that a thing? Mm-hmm. And is it causing fourth graders to have excessive flatulence is another thing. I don't know if teachers look into that sort of thing when you have kids disrupting with their bodily functions, but maybe is worth looking into.
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1: It is 7:17 on this Tuesday. That was Cage the Elephant with Beaches in Tennessee. I'm Summer Justice. I've got those headlines and your forecast right after a look at the streets.
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3: Well, it's getting busy out here, and we're racking up a couple of problems across our side streets. 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In fact, one of them's a pretty big jam here along westbound Mesa Ridge, approaching I-25. This is a crash that's got traffic jammed all the way back to Fountain Mesa at this point. Give yourself that needed extra time on the drive through there. Also, westbound Woodman at Campus Drive on a crash involving a semi. They're blocking up the right lane. Drive along I-25, getting a little more crowded out here, but not seeing any heavy delays. 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I'm Aaron O'Neill. That's Traffic on X 1039.
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1: 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A woman randomly stabbed two people in New York City's Times Square yesterday, killing one woman and then was fatally shot by police. It happened next to a New York Police Department substation just outside One Times Square, the building that hosts the city's annual New Year's Eve ball drop celebration. The 49-year-old woman from Queens pulled out two knives from a shopping bag and stabbed a 68-year-old man who had just come out of the subway station and was waiting to cross the street with his wife, striking him in the abdomen. Seconds later, the woman stabbed a 32-year-old woman, also in the abdomen. Both victims were taken to the hospital. The woman died, and the man is in stable condition. Police tased the woman, but she refused to drop the knives and then charged at police, who then shot her. The bodies of two friends of Texas have been found after a major flash flood swept through the Grand Canyon. Officials said one person remains unaccounted for after about 80 others were rescued over the weekend. Saturday's flash flood severely damaged the only water pipeline into the canyon. Officials have barred tourists from staying at lodges and hotels inside Grand Canyon National Park. Officials say they used the park's permit system to track the number of missing people. More details have been released after 4 million gallons of sewage spilled into the Arkansas River. Leaders with the Department of Agriculture said they've alerted farmers and communities downstream of the spill and are working to get more information from testing. The Department of Agriculture and Department of Health are working together on how to proceed as they await testing results. Health officials still advise people to avoid contact with the water downstream from Confluence Park, and no timeline has been determined on when the water could return to safe levels. Cheyenne Mountain Zoo is remembering Laikipia, a 19-year-old female giraffe. She passed away without human intervention early yesterday morning. Her cause of death has not been identified, but she had a sudden decline over the past 2 days, according to the zoo. She was born in 2007 at the zoo and was well-known by members and giraffe fans. Laikipia was tall for a female giraffe and weighed about 2,000 pounds. And the zoo said she was very intelligent and she will be missed. And a pizza shop that has been serving pies to the Colorado Springs area for over four decades is permanently closed. According to a post on social media, Roadrunner Pizza on Hancock Avenue closed its doors on Saturday. The shop's been operating in Colorado Springs since 1983 and was well known for its taco pizza. Roadrunner did not specify the reason behind the closure, but encouraged the community to support small local businesses, stating, quote, "It's tough out there." All right, let's get a look at your forecast for your Tuesday.
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6: Hey there, Fox 21 Storm Team meteorologist Nick Temple here, and happy Tuesday. We're looking at a day very similar to yesterday in the sense of high temperatures will be right around the average for this time of year, and we'll see some cloud cover by the time we get to the afternoon. So high temperatures today will be into the low 80s in the Pikes Peak region. If you're traveling south to Pueblo, we'll be into the upper 80s. Some spots around there could reach the 90-degree point. Mix of sun and clouds, and we'll see some clouds build in. A couple showers and storms, but for the most part, in the cities and along the interstate, staying mostly dry. And then overnight tonight, we'll see some drier air come into play, and we'll be into the mid-50s for our overnight low temperatures. Tomorrow, we'll start to ramp up the temperatures. It'll be much drier, and it'll be much warmer for the middle parts of the week.
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0: We told Chelsea some of them are dying at large numbers due to what scientists believe is herpes. I don't know if you eat those, if that's a problem, but...
1: It is not, by the way.
0: I don't know if it is, but there's this.
2: Wilcox, I think you're thinking of anchovies instead of sardines. Sardines are not really salty. And yes, actually, sardines are very good for you. I actually did the sardine fast as well, and it's actually quite amazing. Yeah, just look into it.
0: I may be thinking of anchovies. They are. I know anchovies are very salty.
3: Yeah, the saltiest. But I mean, sardines have a salt content as well.
1: I'm always concerned when somebody's like, I tried this blank fast, right? Where you only eat one thing.
3: Yeah. It concerns me as well.
1: It doesn't matter. You pick it. It's not healthy.
3: Sardines are healthy, but I mean, consult your doctor first if you're just going to start eating that and that alone.
1: Oh, nothing wrong with sardines if you put them as a part of a more balanced diet, but eating only sardines for a couple of days.
0: As mentioned, Botox on a fork is how they were described.
4: Sardines are like Botox, but you eat it. So they're saying the sardines have botulism, the original form of Botox that kills you? That does not sound like a good idea to me.
1: But you look great, and that's what matters.
0: And no, you're not rubbing them on your face. It is, they are, quote, packed with nutrients that act as edible skincare, is what they were called. So working on your face from the inside out seems to be the gist of it. Not actually giving you botulism or real Botox.
1: Mm.
0: So there's that as well. Mm-hmm.
3: Just say maxing one more time and I'll walk out.
1: why does that bother you so
3: I don't know.
1: Much?
3: It just does. It just seems to put on. It doesn't feel authentic at all. Just like a thing people are doing or saying. You can do things without telling everybody about it.
1: Nope, you cannot. Talk to anybody who does CrossFit.
0: Influencers film themselves eating sardines right out of the can with a fork, often calling it a glow-up snack or combining it with girl dinner trend.
3: Ugh.
0: I love this because it bothers Chelsea so much.
3: all of these catchphrases. We can do things without having to give them some new name or whatever. Sardines are healthy for you. Incorporate them into your diet and stop with all the other little BS on the side.
0: How dare you? It's also renewed the interest in the traditional sardine fork.
3: Well, I don't know.
0: A specialty 19th century utensil designed to eat delicate, oily fish out of the tin without breaking it apart. See, that's it. Somebody has already found a way, and maybe they're creating new ones of these to market to those of you that are, you know, enjoying this fad.
1: It's the giant fork lobby. Big Tine, I think it's called.
0: Okay.
3: You can eat them with any kind of tiny fork.
1: No, regular fork. You know what, Chelsea?
3: I'm about to pass out.
1: You need to look into relax maxing.
3: Yeah, I've been trying for a long time.
0: By the way, doctors say sardines are not an overnight miracle cure.
3: Oh, so, thank you.
1: You know, they're just being paid by the anti-sardine lobby.
0: 704-FEZ-3200. Talkback button also available to you. Making you healthy is what's happening right here and bothering Chelsea.
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1: We've got a huge jam on westbound Mesa Ridge this morning. This report sponsored by Capital One, and it's all due to this crash approaching I-25 that has the roadway squeezed down to one lane, and it's stop and go speeds all the way back to Fountain Mesa. That's a good solid 20 minutes to wait your turn to get past that crash scene. I-25 still in pretty good shape. North and southbound traffic moving smoothly this morning. We're seeing that delay westbound Highway 24 pushing out of Falcon. 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I'm Aaron O'Neill. 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
3: We were fascinated earlier about a couple of things. First of all, I didn't realize that there were a bunch of people doing a diet where they just eat sardines. I wasn't aware that sardine maxing was even a thing. Then we found out that there's a shortage in a lot of places because of partly this, and also there have been some sort of huge numbers of them. The scientists believe are dying of herpes. Woody, I believe, made some sort of joke about it's hard because you can't see their faces for the cold sores or something like that. This guy.
4: Woody, you just made that joke about the sardines having heads so that you can see if they have cold sores and nobody laughs. Normally, you suck, man. But that right there had me chuckling. They suck for that one. I'm sorry, Woody.
5: So assess yourself people. In your life.
6: There's your boy.
5: Right now.
6: I see you and I love you.
3: Loves your herpes cold sore
5: they
3: joke.
5: They need faces so you can see the cold sore.
6: Where else are you going to look, Chelsea?
3: Here's the answer, but flip side, Woody.
7: Okay, so sardines are healthy for you. And yes, as part of a balanced diet, they are one of those good for you fatty fishes like tuna and salmon. But Woody, given nutritional advice, sir, take several seats. Blah, blah,
3: blah. He does take several seats, by the way. So,
6: first of all, how dare you? Secondly, you just repeated what I said and then told me.
3: Yeah, but she's right. You've got a lot of climbing to do before I feel like you're able to give out any sort of nutritional advice. We've all followed along with your health proceedings. Your diseased and disgusting fatty liver and gallbladder or whatever it was.
6: Right.
3: So, I mean, I'm just, that's, yeah. Thank
6: but
3: you.
6: But then she repeated what I said.
5: Mm-hmm. She's just concerned. You were right in this instance. You know, you just got to be careful with the fasting and all that and consult doctors. And
3: it's sort of like Dr. Phil, I'm Woody. This will be terms that you understand. You know how you hate Dr. Phil.
6: I don't hate Dr.
3: Because
6: Phil.
3: He has a diet book, and yet you claim that he is consistently overweight. And so you're very angry at that. Mm-hmm. By the way, 76 years old today. I'm sure you got that in the email.
6: I'm going to read his
3: Dr. Phil Haters Anonymous, even though you're not anonymous about it. So no. It's that sort of thing. Like, if he can't give diet advice, then you also can't give diet advice.
6: I disagree. He certainly can. I didn't write a book claiming that this is a diet book, like fat guy,
3: you would,
6: Dr. Phil.
5: But you are on the radio talking to people.
3: Hang on.
8: Mm-hmm. Hey, guys. I just called in sick because I woke up with a really bad stomach. I'm sitting here, nauseous as hell, trying to keep it all down. And y'all are talking about eating sardines. Stop. Cut it out.
3: Yeah, and Dr. Phil, by the way, talking about both of those things make it tough to keep anything down.
6: That mustache will make you puke.
3: At least you can tell if he's got herpes, though.
6: Can you?
3: Well, maybe not.
9: 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It's called radio maxing. I listen to Woody and Wilcox for 6 hours a day, and I lose all will to eat and partially my will to live. Thank you. Yeah. Oh, Chelsea, maxing.
5: You guys want to be nice to me and be friends with me, or you just want to get me upset and make me leave?
6: Don't you dare lump me in with him with Wilcox.
3: What did I do? I didn't do anything. That's not me.
5: Well, you started it, and now other people are like, yeah, I'm going to jump on board.
3: Chelsea's a big fan of the term maxing. So when sardine maxing came up earlier this morning, that triggered something in her. Joyful, I think. 704-FEZ-3200, your talkback button if you're streaming us live there on the iHeartRadio app. That's working great for you as well.
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3: Woody, that was a good joke about the fork lobby big time. That one made me laugh. You're on a roll this morning. Hey, speaking of herpes and sardines and how do you tell? I'm Valtrex. One time I had some mouth sores on my face and went to the doctor, and he was like, hey, we got this new medicine. Got some free samples we'll give you, save you some money. I was like, sweet. And he gave me, I don't know, 4 or 5 boxes of Valtrex because it's like one pill a box or something. And I went bebopping up to check out, slammed them on the counter. Hey, look what the doctor gave me. I was happy about it. And everybody was looking at me like, oh, yeah, that's great. All the nurses in there and the checkout people. Yeah, that's nice. Cause they thought I had herpes, which, you know, I did with the mouth sore. But I didn't have the herpes. I had a herpes. So, but I didn't know what Valtrex was for then. And I got home that afternoon, saw the commercial for it. Hey, does herpes ruin your life? And you and your sex partner can't have fun because of your herpes? Get Valtrex! I'm like, oh, no.
2: I feel like you're taking some liberties with that, but I get what you're saying. Is there a commercial out there where they're like, has herpes ruined your life?
4: I think so.
2: It seems unlikely, I guess.
4: But I feel like at a medical office, they should understand that it can be used for all kinds of issues, not just the
2: right
4: down below.
2: Yeah, but there may be, I mean, if he was really up there like, wow, look at this, it's my lucky day, I got free Valtrex, and like everybody in the lobby obviously is hearing it as well. It's not just the nurse at the checkout. So yeah, I get what he's saying. Then later on you realize, okay, yeah, maybe that wasn't something I yell out in the doctor's office.
4: Right.
5: But hey, I got free Valtrex. Can I have a sip of your soda?
2: Whatever it is. Yesterday, lots of chatter about that viral video where the fourth grade teacher had identified the fart corner in her room. And then it led to even what I thought was more interesting was all the different parent-teacher conferences that people had been called into, sometimes for that very problem.
6: Oh, boy. I don't want to embarrass my son, so I'll just say this is Brent and Schmaraska, but last year we had a parent-teacher conference with the teachers and the nurse because of my son's ungodly farts. They thought something was medically wrong with him or that he was taking bad medication and needed to go see the doctor. Turns out it was just raw broccoli. He was eating too much broccoli and he was clearing the classroom out, peeling the paint. So, stay rad. Fart corner.
4: That's one of my favorite stories now.
2: Raw broccoli is a menace to society in every potential way.
4: Before that, we think there may be something medically wrong with your child.
2: Right. When they bring the nurse into your parent-teacher conference, those are the big guns.
5: Like, is it?
2: That's, yeah. I mean, they're really concerned about your health.
5: Elementary school nurse is not what I would call an elevated medical degree.
2: No, but I mean, that's what they've got at their disposal.
5: Right. Keep in mind,
2: they're not bringing in a surgeon from the hospital.
5: It was the school nurse who told Chelsea's son that he would get the flu if he wore shorts.
4: No, wait, you're mixing a couple things. We love that school nurse. She was the middleman. She was told by somebody else to make the phone call about the shorts. And it was a teacher who said he was going to get sick.
5: Mm.
4: So, defending your honor, Sabrina.
2: Okay.
5: Wow, I didn't mean to throw anybody under the bus.
2: Chelsea's a big fan. Then there was this as well.
7: Yeah, a few years ago, we got called into my son's elementary school because this sucker decided to go in the middle of the bathroom and start helicoptering. Chelsea, if you don't know what that is, ask one of the boys. Yeah, needless to say, he got suspended. My wife was not a proud mom at that moment. Blah, blah, blah, blah.
2: Also, think about this. Somebody had to report that, obviously. So there's another kid that runs out and is like, hey, Jimmy's. Yeah, I don't know if he used the word helicoptering, but let your mind wander on what he did say about the kid doing that in the bathroom. And that's a fun thought. I may be using the word fun wrong, but you know what I'm saying. 704-FEZ-3200.
5: Do you think that confrontation when they got the kid home was like that old medical or the old marijuana commercial? Where did you learn this? I learned it from watching you, Dad.
2: Right, and maybe they had the nurse come in for that as well. So,
4: do you guys all just continue to do that forever?
5: No comment.
4: Okay,
2: Talkback button available on the iHeartRadio app if you're streaming us that way. And of course, 704-FEZ-3200.
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1: And good morning. It is 8:04 on this Tuesday. I'm Summer Justice. Hope you're having a good one. I know if you are in the Mesa Ridge Parkway area, not so much for you. There is a crash westbound Mesa Ridge Parkway between Highway 85, 87, and I-25. Looks like stop and go traffic back to Fountain Mesa. So definitely try to see your way around that. 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You can call 719-491-2971. I'm Summer Justice. I've got your last round of headlines. We'll take another look at traffic. And of course, that Fox 21 weather forecast all coming up in the next 20 minutes. It's X1039.

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2: What do you think about making it illegal to be looking at your phone in a crosswalk? In other words, you're walking across the street in a crosswalk and you're, you know, doing whatever you're doing with your head and your phone.
3: Well, there's a difference between talking on the phone and looking at your phone while you're in a crosswalk.
2: This is looking at your phone.
3: Yeah, don't do that. I have a lot of feelings about crosswalks.
2: Okay.
4: I'm sorry. I didn't know, Chelsea, you were so passionate about crosswalks.
2: What do you mean you have a lot of feelings about crosswalks?
3: As a driver and as a walker. And what I have noticed as someone who has to cross over like tracks of public transportation every day where there are crosswalks and something called a rail trail, the number of people who are either on their phone or just don't look left and right. It's like a whole generation wasn't taught to look both ways before you cross a street.
2: But obviously you're not witnessing people getting hit.
3: What's
2: the issue?
3: Not all drivers are paying attention either. So it's very dangerous. You shouldn't assume that a driver is going to do the right thing. That's what I've taught my kids. Like, even if you do have the right of way, like especially people turning right, you have to be very careful in crosswalks. So I think anything we can do to make them safer for people, I think we should do that.
2: Here's what I'll say. By the way, the reason why it's come up is because the country of Italy is passing a law. I don't think here in the U.S., but they're doing like a $75 fine if you're on your phone in a crosswalk. And so obviously some of these things affect everybody, obviously. Eventually, maybe that's coming this way.
4: I have a feeling we should implement something like this, not just in crosswalks, but pretty much everywhere. Mm-hmm. I mean, I was riding my bike on the Greenway the other day, and there was a kid who was on an e-motorcycle, and he was texting while riding that bike and almost took out multiple people. And I'm not saying it's just the people on bikes, because I've seen walkers on that same Greenway who can't stay on the right side because they're staring at their phone and they're wandering into oncoming traffic. And you just go, that's a problem.
2: Well, that's the same as doing it in driving. I mean, at that point, especially if you're on some sort of motorized vehicle, those are the ones that I can get more on board with. I mean, at least there you're threatening others' safety. In Chelsea's situation, you're just talking about, so I don't know. I guess it's just, it's only to preserve that person. And I guess we do have laws already like that, like a seatbelt law where, you know, it's a rule that you have to wear your seatbelt, but it only affects you. I think of most laws being in place to protect other people from dumb things that you're doing, I guess, is where I'm going with that.
4: What about being drunk in public?
2: Drunk in public?
4: You could be a danger to yourself or to others.
3: Oh, I thought you meant you can't be on your phone if you're drunk in public.
4: you shouldn't be, because the chances of you texting an ex go through the roof.
3: Occasionally, I'm looking at my phone, like if I'm walking someplace because I'm following the directions. I have a hard time with spatial reasoning and directions and where I am in the world. So I would be looking at my phone in that case. But I've seen what Woody has mentioned about the scooters, just people in general, just walking into the street.
4: Even just walking on the Greenway, and they are literally so distracted and can't focus on walking in a straight line that they're coming into the other way. And you're like, hey, crossing over that center line.
2: But it's kind of fun, too, because when they look up and they don't know you're there, it's terrifying. You see that moment of look in their eye.
4: It's the best.
2: That's kind of fun, so I wouldn't want to lose that.
4: Get off your effing phone.
3: Is this just, is Italy really concerned about safety? Like, have there been incidents? Or are they just trying to get some money together with the fines?
4: It's
2: not really enforceable. I mean, I'm sure they will in some cases, but what are you going to do? Put a cop on every corner?
3: No, I mean, I think
2: it's not happening. It's just there to remind you to be safe.
3: I mean, looking at our phones while driving is causing many more problems than crosswalks.
2: I'm impressed that we've made it this far and Woody hasn't made a gold chain joke. So there's that piece of it as well.
4: See, I've got you trained so well.
3: Give him ideas.
2: You're totally in my head, because whenever Italy is mentioned, it's like, oh, chest hair.
4: It's only Italian crosswalks. Yeah, you know it's an Italian crosswalk. No. It's the one with the gold chain.
2: No, that's not, it's not, no. That doesn't make any sense. It's not. Anybody else want to call in and say Woody's jokes were good this morning and that he's on a roll?
3: Do you want to take that back?
2: His roll has just come to a screeching halt.
4: Would you like to take that
2: back? Are you proud of your work is a fair question.
4: I am.
2: So, yeah, I mean, listen, I don't know. It's more for discussion and many things start, you know, like American Idol. They start over the sea, overseas and they come here. So I don't know if this rule already exists someplace. I'm not aware of it if it does. But we don't need to make any more gold chain jokes.
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1: It's 8:20 on this Tuesday. That was Modest Mouse picking Dragon's Pockets off the new album, An Eraser and a Maze. I'm Summer Justice with your headlines and your Fox 21 weather forecast right after this.
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2: We're starting to see some slower traffic now if you're southbound I-25 this morning, really coming down from North Academy to Garden of the Gods. This report sponsored by Staples. In some pockets of heavy traffic, northbound I-25 approaching Cimarron up to Fillmore. But the big issue this morning is this crash. Westbound Mesa Ridge approaching I-25. It's got the right lane blocked up, so keep left in there. It is solidly jammed here from Fountain Mesa heading west. A good solid 25 minutes and really no good way to get around that traffic jam. All right, it's officially the most wonderful time of the year at Staples. They've got back-to-school supplies as low as 25 cents, up to 40% off select tech, 20% off for teachers, and more. 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Staples, that was easy. I'm Aaron O'Neill. That's Traffic on
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1: And good morning on your September 1st. Yesterday, just after 1:30 p.m., the Colorado Springs Police Department received calls about a two-vehicle crash with injuries on Mark Shuffle Road, south of East Gate Street. CSPD said the preliminary investigation showed a Toyota sedan was southbound on Mark Shuffle when it failed to negotiate a slight curve and entered the northbound lane, striking a Chevy sedan. The people in the Chevy were transported to a local hospital with life-threatening injuries. Unfortunately, the two occupants of the Toyota were determined to be deceased. The road was closed for over 5 hours as police investigated. More details have been released after 4 million gallons of sewage spilled into the Arkansas River. Leaders with the Department of Agriculture said they have alerted farmers and communities downstream of the spill and are working to get more information from testing. The Department of Agriculture and Department of Health are working together on how to proceed as they await test results. Health officials still advise people to avoid contact with the water downstream from Confluence Park. No timetable has been determined on when the water will return to safe levels. And a damaged private water line at a data center in El Reno, Oklahoma, caused more than 3 million gallons of water to be wasted this week, prompting the city to issue emergency abatement and public nuisance notices. The business involved specializes in mobile data centers for AI storage and Bitcoin mining, which are equipped with air and water cooling technology. City officials discovered multiple violations at the property, which was flagged as dangerous, and the company now has 10 days to address the public nuisance conditions, or the city may take further action. A 91-year-old man who goes by the nickname Graybeard has reclaimed his record as the oldest hiker to complete the Appalachian Trail. Dale Sanders started on September 6th in West Virginia and hiked the nearly 2,200-mile trail in out-of-order sections with

0: $5,000. And this happened on August 17th. They first made off with $45,000 worth of beer headed to Tucson. And then an hour later, the rest was taken. Investigators are trying to determine whether the thefts were part of a single operation. In a lighthearted post on Instagram, PBR started a countdown for the return of their beer. All right, that's what's making headlines today. Let's check that forecast.
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2: Hey there, Fox 21 Storm Team meteorologist Nick Temple here, and happy Tuesday. We're looking at a day very similar to yesterday in the sense of high temperatures will be right around the average for this time of year, and we'll see some cloud cover by the time we get to the afternoon. So high temperatures today will be into the low 80s in the Pikes Peak region. If you're traveling south to Pueblo, we'll be into the upper 80s. Some spots around there could reach the 90-degree point. Mix of sun and clouds, and we'll see some clouds build in. A couple showers and storms, but for the most part, in the cities and along the interstate, staying mostly dry. And then overnight tonight, we'll see some drier air come into play, and we'll be into the mid-50s for our overnight low temperatures. Tomorrow, we'll start to ramp up the temperatures. It'll be much drier, and it'll be much warmer for the middle parts of the week.
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4: You guys followed along with the doctor who woke up to find something that none of us ever want to wake up to find in her mouth.
5: Oh, no.
4: What? Have you followed along with this viral story? Here's the interview on the news.
6: I was dreaming that there was a little mouse trying to get into my mouth, and I was in nice slumber, and then in my dream, I was reaching up to my mouth, and when I did, I grabbed something, and ultimately, I had folded the bat's wings back.
7: Turns out, the dream was reality. She was sleeping next to her husband when she felt something soft inside her mouth, turning out to be a small bat.
4: Cool beans, come on! Oh, my God.
8: So she found it in her mouth?
4: Well, trying to get into her mouth, yes. I mean, I guess you're splitting hairs there. It wasn't fully in her mouth yet.
8: I mean, how small of a bat are we talking?
4: I can't answer that.
5: How big's her mouth?
8: That, yeah.
4: Bats aren't as big, I think, as you probably assume they are.
8: But how open is my mouth while I'm sleeping?
4: Cool beans.
8: It's just viral marketing for that mouth tape that all the young kids are using.
5: Oh, you think that's what it is?
8: Yep. Bat can't get in if your mouth's taped shut.
4: I mean, it was trying to pry open her lips is what was said. It's not that it was, you know, it's not that her mouth was agape while sleeping, although it could be. Plenty of people sleep like that.
8: It was trying to pry her mouth open.
4: Yeah.
5: What did she have for dinner?
8: Bats don't normally do that, right?
4: I mean, bats aren't normally in my bedroom. I got to be honest with you.
8: But there's a lot of steps. A bat in your bedroom doesn't mean a bat in your mouth.
4: I'm going to need that. We need that on a t-shirt.
8: I'm just...
4: 704-FEZ-3200. You ever have a bat crawl in your mouth while you were in bed? Or anything else with wings? Or just an animal? Or anything? 704-FEZ-3200. I've never heard of it. No, I've never heard of it. I mean, I think the common things, you're afraid potentially of a spider. And I do actively protect against that.
8: Cockroaches. 100%.
5: How do you actively protect against a spider?
4: Not so much while I'm asleep am I actively protecting, but I'm actively protecting during the day. Like, you know, if you're where your bed, I don't know where your bed is situated. But
5: it's in my bedroom.
4: Right. Is it pushed against the wall? Like where the headboard might be.
5: Mm-hmm.
4: Okay, I don't put mine against the wall. It's got to have a little gap.
5: Spiders can't jump that far.
4: I feel like spiders can't jump very far, if at all.
5: They've got eight legs.
8: They can walk themselves right on up there.
4: All right, listen, geniuses. I'm doing what I can to protect myself. Feel like if you push your bed against the wall, you're asking for more things potentially. This is based on years of experience.
8: This is a new thing about you that I didn't know.
4: So, and also the pillow, when you put the pillow, like in the morning when I get up and I just put everything back in its place, I don't want that pillow touching the wall because easy access to my bed. I get it. They weave webs. They can move around. But
8: they just jump.
4: But by putting something against the wall, you're just inviting it. You're like, come on in.
5: The spider could crawl.

0: It's
1: all
0: like
1: the way up to the ceiling, attach a web, and drop down.
0: Right, but that's a lot of work. Spiders are lazy. I don't know that that's true. But
1: Tom Cruise spider.
0: I like to leave what amounts to a moat between the wall and my bed.
2: How much space are we talking? A foot?
0: No, not that much. Probably 6 inches.
1: How did you determine that length was enough?
0: I don't have an answer to that.
2: Okay. This is a new fun neurotic thing about you.
0: Thank you.
1: I remember when I was in college, we were living in a dingy place and having a cockroach crawl across my face.
0: Right.
1: And that one was when I woke, because I, much like the, was she a doctor? Is that what you said in the story?
0: She is a doctor, yeah.
1: I felt something and I instinctually grabbed it. And as soon as my hand hit that cockroach, I knew exactly what it was, and I'm not gonna be manly here. I did scream.
0: Yeah, of course.
2: Yeah, out of just shock. Anything caught on your face should make you scream.
0: Yeah.
2: You're sleeping? I sleep with a sleep mask and earplugs, so at least no bats getting in my eyes or my ears.
0: Okay. Well, maybe put something in your mouth too. Maybe in your nose.
1: Get HR line one. And make sure it's 6 inches away from the wall.
0: I'm telling you, why not do the 6-inch thing? I get it. It's not foolproof, but it's better than nothing.
2: Not everybody has 6 inches to spare, Wilcox. Not all bedrooms are the same size. Right.
0: Can't hide radio money. I have an extra 6 inches in my bedroom. That's a good point, Chelsea. I should have thought of that. I apologize for my bragginess.
2: Mm-hmm. Thank you.
1: Thank you to Randy, who says, I agree with Wilcox, although I only have a 3-inch calf.
0: Well, listen, it's not all about size.
2: Go to lunch and compare your gaps, okay?
0: 704-FEZ 3200, talk back button. Listen, it may be irrational, but it's what I do.
2: Okay.
0: And it keeps me feeling better about life than were I not to do it. And I'm sure we all have similar things.
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1: Still pretty crowded out here, but we're finally seeing a little relief on our drive. 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In fact, we're back to normal. Southbound I-25 from the north side of the city to the south, you're moving at speed. And even northbound I-25 getting a little bit better coming up from Cimarron. A little heavy as you make your way up to Fillmore. That big wreck that was blocking up westbound Mesa Ridge approaching I-25 has been cleared. We're no longer dealing with the delays from Fountain Mesa, but there is a little surge in volume in between Highway 85 and I-25. 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
3: Heard that story that's gone viral where the doctor in Richmond, Virginia, woke up with a bat trying to get into her mouth. Here she was describing it.
4: I was dreaming that there was a little mouse trying to get into my mouth, and I was in nice slumber, and then in my dream, I was reaching up to my mouth, and when I did, I grabbed something, and ultimately I had folded the bat's wings back.
5: Turns out the dream was reality. She was sleeping next to her husband when she felt something soft inside her mouth, turning out to be a small bat.
3: Now, I mentioned that I have some techniques that I use. They're not bat proof, but I do leave approximately a 6-inch gap between my bed and the wall behind it so that it doesn't make it easy for crawly things to come down the wall and just hop right onto my bed. Now, Chelsea did me a solid and tried to point out all the flaws in my system, but it's still better than nothing.
6: Well, Cox, I'm going to say, in the military, when we were deployed, living in tents, and we had these sleeping bags, you always turned them inside out when you left for the day to do your job, because you know what? When you got back at night, it was always full of something. And in that desert over there, things were usually big, dangerous, or deadly, and they always wanted your sleeping bag.
3: Yeah, I also always look under the covers before I get into the bed. For that reason, I don't turn my bed inside out, but similar reason.
7: You don't live in a desert.
3: Nice. It doesn't have anything to
7: you
3: do with the desert.
7: You don't live in a tent.
3: There are more bugs outside the desert. They're just different.
8: Well, I mean, I imagine your house gets sprayed for such things every once in a while.
3: No, the reality is I don't know that I've ever found anything. That's why it may not be one of the most sane things that I do on a daily basis.
8: Okay.
3: But it's one of those things that I do.
9: I was in the Peace Corps for a little bit in Namibia, and I used to sleep with my windows open because it was incredibly hot. One morning, I went to take the pair of jeans that I had been drying on my wardrobe, and I shook them, and a small furry bat fell out. And I had no idea what to do, so I grabbed my broom, opened the door, and swept it out while it was hissing at me. Not fun.
3: You got to watch the movie Black Sheep, classic bat eradication scene between Chris Farley, may he rest in peace, and David Spade. It involves a bed sheet, and there's a little bit more to it than that.
7: Oh, yeah.
3: But,
10: Wilcox, your paranoia of swallowing spiders, honestly, it's pretty humorous to me, the measures you take. But you'll be happy to know it's a total myth. I didn't know it until 5 minutes ago, but it made me curious, so I Googled it and found out pretty quick that it's not true. So go ahead and shove that bed up against your wall. There's a lot worse things to be scared of. All right, y'all have a good day.
3: When you say it's a myth, it's not a myth. Spiders exist, and they crawl on things. Now, is it a myth? I know what you're talking about. Maybe when you say a myth about, like, the average person swallows a certain number of spiders a year while you sleep. I've heard that. That may be a myth, but spiders aren't a myth.
7: Like, I think Larry Bird or Colorado. Like,
8: the idea that just because you have a spider gap with your bed and your wall will prevent them from getting to you maybe is the myth.
3: I don't think he Googled that. Okay. You think he Googled, is a 6-inch gap good enough to protect your bed from a spider? And Google was like, nah, that's a myth. I don't think so. I think it's the swallow thing. Okay. You've heard that, right?
8: Yes.
3: What's the actual stat? Woody, you know this.
7: The one that I saw was that the quote-unquote, average person swallows 8 spiders a year in their sleep.
8: Yeah, right. I don't believe that.
3: I've been hearing that my whole life, and that may be a myth. I'm not saying that's not a myth.
7: That is 100% a myth.
3: So, but that doesn't change the protective measures that I go through.
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2: If you're just joining us, listen, I do nothing but open up my heart to you. I tell you my deepest secrets and the way that I stay alive. And one of the things I do is, yes, I do move my bed about 6 inches away from the wall to prevent bugs from crawling on my bed. Is it foolproof? I admit it is not. But is it better than leaving it against the wall? I promise you that it is. Mm. I appreciate your calls, kinda.
3: Not putting your bed against the wall, seemingly to prevent a spider from getting in your bed, has got to be the stupidest thing I've heard this month. Have a good day.
4: Wow.
2: You're welcome, and thank you, by the way.
4: It's only the first day of the month, so.
2: That's a good point. It is September 1st. Thank you, Woody, for pointing that out. Yeah. Maybe he means a rolling 30 days. I don't know. Do you remember when we first moved here and we were in an apartment for a month or so, and in that particular apartment, I don't know, I can't remember if it was the same for you, we would almost every day wake up to those, I don't know if they're centipedes or millipedes or whatever they were, and they were always on the wall.
5: They have a million legs.
2: Probably relatively harmless, but that doesn't matter. And you're telling me that having your bed flush against the wall is going to be just as good as having it 6 inches away from the wall? I promise you it's not.
4: But you're talking about an animal that could probably have 30 legs on the wall and another 30 on your bed 6 inches away.
2: No, they weren't quite that big.
5: I know what you're talking about.
2: Yeah, those were everywhere. We used to get them at the other radio station as well. They were there a lot.
4: There's nothing better than heading into the bathroom and you see one of those bad boys on the wall. You're like, oh, I didn't know this stall was taken.
5: They're like prehistorically terrifying.
2: So it's not just for spiders, I guess, is my point. But thank you to everybody who's now giving me very specific answers on how spiders make webs.
6: Hey, Wilcox just Googled how far a spider can shoot its web. It says typically spiders can't shoot their web, but they can release their silk and put it in the air, and it'll travel up to 1 to 3 meters. So that 6 inches looking pretty average.
2: Pretty average.
5: I mean, I think most of us have seen how a spider works. They can do.
4: Is that a Canadian
5: things.
4: Spider? The meters thing is throwing me off.
2: Right. That is just for Canadian spiders. Mm-hmm. Yeah. They enjoy.
4: You can tell it's Canadian because it's wearing double denim.
2: All right.
5: Just, I mean, pick a new one. You go double denim first every time lately.
2: Which one should he go with?
4: You want me to come up with a new joke?
5: Yes. Or
4: after
5: at least
4: how many years?
5: Mix them up.
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7: So I've always had random pests. You know, you've got ants here, you've got palmetto bugs, spiders, etc. A new one for me, last week I found a gecko in my son's room, and yesterday I found a gecko in a bathroom, one of our bathrooms. 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
1: And good morning. It is 9:05 on this Tuesday. I'm Summer Justice popping in here with a traffic update. Thanks to listener Devin who checked in, and I see it on the map. There's an accident at I-25 in Uinta. Devin says westbound Uinta right lane closed, and it's affecting eastbound Uinta turning left onto I-25. I'm not sure which direction, but heads up. Accident to I-25 in Uinta could start impacting your traffic or your commute, I should say. And then there's another accident, Jetwing Drive and El Paso on Shelton Road. And a second one on Jetwing at Astrazon. So that's what we've got going on this morning. I'll keep an eye on all of that and keep you updated. And thank you for texting in. You can always do that. 719-219-7625. We appreciate the tips. All right, you've got a new tune from Noah Kahan coming up at about 9:15, and Woody and Wilcox straight ahead.

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1: I think there's a call or two that may help you here in a second, so stand by for that. I did want to mention again that, remember we talked about in honor of Dolly Parton passing away, AMC movie theaters were doing big screen screenings of Steel Magnolias and Best Little Whorehouse in Texas. It looks like tomorrow is the final day for that. And Chelsea had an interesting experience over the weekend. She went out and actually watched. And we'll get to that coming up here in the next segment. Previous to now, I had mentioned, in light of that woman who's gone viral who had a bat crawl into her mouth while she was sleeping, I mentioned that as a precaution, I always have my bed 6 inches away from the wall. That little gap is my bug moat. Spiders, other crawling things, cockroaches, whatever it might be, make it a little bit more difficult for them to reach my bed. I don't want to just offer my bed and my pillow up, you know, on a silver platter. So I appreciate your calls.
2: Hey, I wanted to validate the 6 inches off the wall. I had a huge problem with pests, and then we did this. We moved the bed 6 inches off the wall, and like 2 weeks later, my ex-wife moved out. So that was a lot faster results than I was expecting. What do you suck?
1: So, thank you. I feel vindicated.
3: I love it when people are workshopping their open mic nights on the Fest Line.
4: This is funny coming from you.
1: Yeah, it's better than half of what we've heard.
3: How dare you?
5: Hey, Wilcox, someone else brought up the internet into the conversation. I'm going to go ahead and step forward and defend you using the rock solid logic of all internet people. The fact that you've never had a spider in your mouth and you've never found one crawling around in your bed proves that your safety measures are 100% accurate. Keep doing what you do, Wilcox.
1: Amen. Exactly. I've never seen one. Therefore, it must be working.
4: Look, you have a lot of weird things about you, but I agree with protecting our mental health, especially when it comes to doing things that don't really affect anybody or hurt anybody else. So you keep your bug moat if that keeps you healthy.
1: And somebody is hearing this and is now going to make this move. And whether it gets rid of your spouse or bugs, either one, it sounds like it's a win.
3: Now, you sleep with a CPAP machine. Is that against the wall? So no. Could the spider get on that and then crawl up the hose and then get in that way?
1: No, it's on my nightstand. I mean, you know, it's not touching the wall either. So I don't think so.
6: Wilcox, I am not going to be like everybody else and drag you for your irrational fears. I see you for what you are, because I have them too. I do want to know, however, where that trauma came from, because when I was like 7, I went to sit in my Pocahontas beanbag and there was a tarantula, like a wild tarantula with 8 million little babies covered all over this beanbag, and now I'm traumatized and deathly afraid of spiders. So maybe I too should move my headboard away from the wall.
1: You should. And
4: there's a lot there.
1: Just like you, Pocahontas beanbag. That was my thing too. I don't know how you nailed that, but
3: it was also his nickname in college, which I mean, it was cultural appropriation. There was a lot going on. It was a different time.
1: What's up over there, Pocahontas beanbag?
4: You may have ruined Pocahontas for me with that story.
1: 704-FEZ-3200. Talk back button available to you. We'll get to Chelsea's movie theater story coming up here in a second.
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1: It is 9:20 on this Tuesday. That was Noah Kahan with Doors off the new album, The Great Divide. I'm Summer Justice, and you have Woody Wilcox coming up.

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2: We mentioned this the day after they announced it, but in honor of Dolly Parton passing away, AMC theaters are doing special screenings of the movies Steel Magnolias and Best Little Whorehouse in Texas. And they're doing it for like $6 and change. And a couple times a day, depending on where you are and all that, you can see your own local listings. But it looks like tomorrow is seemingly the last day that they're going to offer that. What I didn't know until today was that Chelsea actually took advantage of that and went out and saw Steel Magnolias over the weekend. Which, by the way, we got this call before you go into that.
3: As a dude who grew up in the 80s and somehow my mom always had the remote, I think, Steel Magnolias, like, whew, it's a good one. It's a real good one.
2: It's going to shock you. I have not seen Steel Magnolias.
4: I'm going to be vulnerable. I haven't seen Steel Magnolias either.
2: Oddly, and I had to look this up, I have seen the movie Fried Green Tomatoes. Okay. And I thought in my head, almost the same movie?
5: No.
2: And apparently not.
5: No, it's not.
2: Although both similar era-ish and then nothing but women starring in it. Like all the stars were just a different cast of women.
5: And a great movie.
2: Yeah, I mean, I saw it twice. So
5: you've seen Fried Green Tomatoes twice?
4: And how many times have you seen Shawshank Redemption?
2: I haven't seen that one yet. I'm getting to it.
5: But Steel Magnolias is great. I grew up with it as well because of my mom. And I never got to see it in the theater because I was too young when it came out. So I wanted to see it on the big screen. And also, I was like, you know what? I bet I'm going to be the only person in this theater because I went on Friday. Kids are in school. We just heard the announcement that they were doing this. And I was the only person in the theater, which I realized I love. And so I'm going to try to do this more often because two things. I like quiet time and alone time, and I don't get enough of that. And also, I was like, with these seats, I could probably take a nap in here if I wanted to. And if I go on a discount day, spending $7 or $8 just to have some quiet, take a nap in a movie theater, worth it.
4: Was it creepy to be the only person in there? Because initially I think, what would I do if I was the only one in a movie theater?
5: I definitely thought about that because generally
2: there's a leaflet that Pee Wee Herman has put out. You can double check that.
5: I'm more worried about like death than what Pee Wee Herman did.
2: Okay.
5: But
2: kids, look that up.
5: It did cross my mind because me being the person I am, I always have a safety plan. I'm like, if one other person walks in, what am I going to do? Not thinking that they're necessarily a threat, but it would feel kind of awkward. I feel like you either have to be by yourself or at least have a group of people.
2: The dreaded Steel Magnolia stalker is very well known.
5: I don't know. It just almost feels like it's such an emotional movie, and I didn't know that I wanted to have that experience with a stranger like a few rows up. It felt too close, too intimate to me. So I probably would have taken myself out. But that's just my own stuff.
2: Now, what about the Best Little Whorehouse in Texas? Because that's the other one that they're showing in these AMC theaters.
5: I haven't seen that one. So what did you say? I have till tomorrow's the last day.
4: It is interesting. I haven't seen Steel Magnolia, so I went to Rotten Tomatoes to see some of the reviews. And, I mean, honestly, it doesn't have 100. It's at 60-something. And I

0: found a couple of the negative reviews where I find it interesting because I go to those and I'm like, what did they hate about the movie?
1: I want to hear.
0: The saving grace of Steel Magnolias is its ensemble cast. Although some of them have trouble hanging on to that Southern accent, Olympia Dukakis and Dolly Parton hold the illusion together.
1: I didn't like their accents. I don't ever think about, but the characters are so strong and they're different in their personalities and the actors are amazing.
0: Watching Steel Magnolias, you feel as if you've been airlifted onto some horrible planet of female impersonators.
1: I disagree with that very much. I was very young Julia Roberts in it. Like I was shocked by how young she was.
0: Each of the women in Steel Magnolias talk like they're reading a bumper sticker.
1: I disagree with that.
2: Talk like they're reading a bumper sticker.
0: That's the whole review.
2: Does that mean that the lines are like trite sayings, or does it mean they look like they're reading? I'm not sure what I understand from that.
1: There are some lines that are sayings, but I will give the cast credit that they pull it off. And some really funny lines. You should watch it. It made me think a woman wrote it, and I went back and looked, and no, it was not. It was a man, but there's some good lines in there still. You need to check it out. Maybe not alone in a theater today or tomorrow, but if I walked into the theater and Wilcox is in there alone, I don't know if I'm staying.
0: I don't think anybody is.
1: What's this man doing in here?
0: As long as he stays 6 inches away from the wall, that's the right. Spiders won't sit next to him.
2: Spiders near me, I'll tell you that. You're always welcome. So that's going on today and tomorrow. Apparently your final couple of days to get those special prices. And of course, see those movies that are now 40 years old. Yes, essentially in the theater. So you've got that going for you. And you might run into Chelsea.
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0: and Wilcox Show.
1: It's fascinating. A follow-up to the fart corner that came up yesterday on the show. We got an email. I'll leave him anonymous, but it says, I teach at a middle school in Goldsboro, North Carolina. I also have a fart corner. And he's sent along a picture of the corner in his classroom. Said, I also have had many teacher conferences, parent conferences with parents about students forcing farts out for attention.
2: No.
1: This is not grade specific. I've taught in fifth grade all the way through eighth grade. And every year that I've taught, I've had at least one of these meetings with parents. And I'm in the 16th year of my career. So, not as unusual as you might have thought when initially hearing.
2: So, how
1: especially
2: does,
1: about the fart corner right. itself.
2: So, how does this person for 16 years have a fart corner and we've never heard of it? And yet, what was it? She was a teacher in Georgia and she goes viral with 5 million views because she put a TikTok out there.
1: Yeah, don't know, but the teacher conferences, the parent-teacher conferences are the interesting part to me.
3: Oh boy, I don't want to embarrass my son, so I'll just say this is Brent and Schmaraska. But last year, we had a parent-teacher conference with the teachers and the nurse because of my son's ungodly farts. They thought something was medically wrong with him or that he was taking bad medication and needed to go see the doctor. It turns out it was just raw broccoli. He was eating too much broccoli and he was clearing the classroom out, peeling the paint. So stay rad. Fart corner.
1: Well, at least the good news is all you have to do is stop eating that horrible, horrible raw broccoli and everybody will be fine.
4: Let the kid eat broccoli. He's getting some good nutrition from it.
1: Cook it.
5: Yeah, a few years ago, we got called into my son's elementary school because this sucker decided to go in the middle of the bathroom and start helicoptering. Chelsea, if you don't know what that is, ask one of the boys. Yeah, needless to say, he got suspended. My wife was not a proud mom at that moment.
1: That's unrelated to flatulence, by the way, just FYI.
4: But also something that nobody really wants. Speaking as a woman, don't do that. I've seen grown men do that. I don't like it.
1: I'd rather have that than raw broccoli. So that's an offer to
4: Think
1: anybody.
4: Think that through.
2: I was going to say, one of them, which one's going in your mouth?
1: No, that's not what I said. I stand by that 100%.
4: Okay.
1: Totally.
4: That may be worse than your bug moat.
1: That's how bad raw broccoli is.
4: But not everybody feels the same way. Again, get a good dip. Get a good dip and eat some broccoli, but not too much or you'll get gassy. These are solvable problems.
1: Parents, you may be going through something new as the school year, of course, has just kind of started within the last week or two.
6: Yeah, we didn't have a conference, but my kid got in trouble for saying F you to a child. So I said, you can't say that. He went into school the next day and he slid him a note with it on it that said F you. And I said, come on, buddy, you can't write that either. And the third day, he signaled it with his hand. So, genius, pain in the butt.
1: At least you know he can write.
2: What's that thing with the flags that they do where they put out a sign or maybe Morse code was next? Mm. How many ways is this kid going to
4: sign language?
2: Send a message. That's right.
1: Carrier pigeon.
4: Other languages.
1: 704-FEZ-3200 talkback button. The good news is I think it makes you feel better about whatever it is that maybe has been going on in your family.
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1: It is 9:50 on this Tuesday. I'm Summer Justice, and heads up on the traffic front. We had the accident at Uinta and I-25, and now there's one at Uinta Street and Wasatch Avenue. And it looks like the one on Astrazon and Jetwing is still a factor as well. All right, let's switch gears. 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
3: Among other things, today we discovered that the documentary on the Australian breakdancer from the Olympics, Ray Gunn, that documentary hit today on Netflix. It's called Untold Reagan, Breaking Badly. Interesting takes on that, by the way.
4: It's a real shame what she did at the Olympics with the breakdancing, because true breakdancers are insane. Their skills and their strength, it's ridiculous. And for it to be ruined and immediately taken out of the Olympics because of her is disappointing and insane.
3: So I agree with you on part of that. Yes, true breakdancers are amazing. She didn't, though, keep breakdancing out of the Olympics. It was always designed as, I forget what they call it.
5: Exhibition.
3: Yes, an exhibition. And so they said before it even started, it's not happening the next one.
6: Yep.
3: And then I think maybe they're going to bring it back again, depending. But I don't think she ended breakdancing for anybody. It was crazy. And I guess that's why they're doing the documentary on Netflix, which is out today. I learned a couple of terms today, neither of which are very good. Sardine maxing is one of them. And worse, gooning.
6: Don't look that up.
3: Yeah, I mean, I didn't know anything about it. And then I saw people were filing lawsuits. So we also heard about a doctor who woke up with a bat in her mouth. Sounds like the beginning of a joke, but it was real. But luckily, it led to me sharing one of my foolproof things for everybody, which is leave a 6-inch moat between your bed and the wall. Spider, roach, and centipede protection. You're welcome. Are we eventually going to be banned from looking at our phones in crosswalks? It's happening already in Italy, which also was not only fairly interesting, but led to some bad Italian crosswalk jokes from Woody. So it was worth it. If we didn't already know, we knew that, or we found out that Chelsea doesn't like the word maxing.
7: 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It's called radio maxing. 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Thank you. Yeah. Oh, Chelsea, maxing.
3: I shouldn't say all the Italian crosswalk jokes were from Woody and bad.
8: Hey, good morning, beanbags. 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Come on, man. Do better.
3: Oh, man.
6: Clearly, that's a New York crosswalk.
3: Just allow it and move forward.
6: I'm not.
3: Anything else you missed, you'll find it on the podcast. 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Hey, get your guesses in on what Woody's going to do for Woody Game Wednesday tomorrow. Other than suck.
6: How dare you.
3: Intern Dave?
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14: Hey there, Fox 21 Storm Team meteorologist Nick Temple here, and happy Tuesday. We're looking at a day very similar to yesterday in the sense of high temperatures will be right around the average for this time of year, and we'll see some cloud cover by the time we get to the afternoon. So high temperatures today will be into the low 80s in the Pikes Peak region. If you're traveling south to Pueblo, we'll be into the upper 80s. Some spots around there could reach the 90-degree point. Mix of sun and clouds, and we'll see some clouds build in. A couple showers and storms, but for the most part, in the cities and along the interstate, staying mostly dry. And then overnight tonight, we'll see some drier air come into play, and we'll be into the mid-50s for our overnight low temperatures. Tomorrow, we'll start to ramp up the temperatures. It'll be much drier, and it'll be much warmer for the middle parts of the week.
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X1039 AWOL Nation Barbarian. Good morning. I'm Summer Justice. I hope you're enjoying this playlist because you're in the middle of the 103 free 103 minutes of the best tunes, all commercial free, brought to you by the Black Sheep. Coming up tomorrow, Kingdom Collapse. Then on Friday, they've got the Browning Deadlands, the Crimson Armada with Blind Equation, and then Grant Sabin with Black Joe Lewis and the Honey Bears on Saturday. 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You've got a new one from Death Cab for Cutie right after this.

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I've got a new one for you here from Weezer. 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

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And right before that, you had a new track from Weezer, We Might As Well Be Strangers, off their brand new album, The Gold Album. 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

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I'm Summer Justice. 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Hope you're enjoying the tunes and you have another hour commercial free. Coming up with Eden and the 103 free as it continues. Thanks to the Black Sheep. 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Eden's in next with your hookup in the noon hour with the Lunch 2K. 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So hang out with Eden. I'll see you back here tomorrow. Woo-hoo.

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The Alternative, X1039. That was a Role Model with Sally When the Wine Runs Out. Here we are, 11:09 on our Tuesday morning. Thanks for hanging out with X1039. My name's Eden. Hope you are enjoying the second half of your 103 free 103 minutes of just the tunes in this economy. Yeah, dude, absolutely. All brought to you by the good folks over at the Black Sheep. 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And yes, I am going to let you know what shows they've got coming up just over 10 minutes. 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

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That's brand spanking new music from Montana duo Buffalo Traffic Jam. 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Really cool shows coming up later on tonight. 94.3 Kilo presents Kingdom Collapse with Moon Fever, Cell 23, and Another Shade of Hate. Doors open at 7 p.m. for that one, so be on time. Let's see. On Friday, September 4th, you can catch The Browning with Deadlands, The Crimson Armada, and Blind Equation. And, of course, if you want something a little lighter, still very good, you can catch King Mala bringing the Golden Thing Tour to the Black Sheep on Tuesday, September 15th. So many incredible shows. 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

X1039. That was Rise Against for your 103 free. Gotta throw a rager on there from time to time. What can I say? Headbanging. It's good for the soul. Thanks for joining me for the second half of your 103 free. We still got a couple minutes left, so we're going to put it to good use. Up next, I have got new music from Almost Monday. This one is so solid. Very dancey, but in like the best way possible. This is one of the singles they have dropped for their upcoming album called Thank God It's Almost Monday. Heads up, that one drops on September 9th. New now from Almost Monday. Here's No More Regrets.

0: X1039, The Offspring, closing out our 103 free Tuesday edition with Come Out and Play. Big thank you to the Black Sheep providing these 103 minutes of just the tunes. Absolutely no commercials. It is such a good part of the day. Now, of course, the Black Sheep keeping music live in Colorado Springs for over 20 years. Yeah, they've got incredible shows coming up, believe it or not. Like on Wednesday, October 7th, you can catch Mind's Eye. Then on Thursday, October 8th, they've got Starcrawler. And don't miss out on Hans Williams with CeCe Coakley. That show going down at the Black Sheep on Sunday, October 11th. So many shows to keep you nice and entertained throughout the remainder of the year. So really get your details. Don't miss out on any of them. You can check them out online, blacksheeprocks.com. And rest assured, I'm getting some big names coming up on your playlist. It's X1039.
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2: Hey there, Fox 21 Storm Team meteorologist Nick Temple here, and happy Tuesday. We're looking at a day very similar to yesterday in the sense of high temperatures will be right around the average for this time of year, and we'll see some cloud cover by the time we get to the afternoon. So high temperatures today will be into the low 80s in the Pikes Peak region. If you're traveling south to Pueblo, we'll be into the upper 80s. Some spots around there could reach the 90-degree point. Mix of sun and clouds, and we'll see some clouds build in. A couple showers and storms, but for the most part in the cities and along the interstate, staying mostly dry. And then overnight tonight, we'll see some drier air come into play, and we'll be into the mid-50s for our overnight low temperatures. Tomorrow, we'll start to ramp up the temperatures. It'll be much drier, and it'll be much warmer for the middle parts of the week.

X1039. That was Susie and the Banshees with Cities in the Dust. Love me a throwback. However, I confess that was thrown back a little too far. All right, if you don't know, Lunch 2K is on the way. Got an entire hour dedicated to our favorite early 2000s throwbacks. And in addition to the nostalgic feelings, I am also going to be giving away a gift certificate to get in on some really incredible food and drink. So if you're a foodie, down for some free food and drink, make sure you're hanging out. All right, Lunch 2K coming up fast. Right now, though, My Chemical Romance on X1039.

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X1039, that was the Yeah Yeah Yeahs with Maps. My goodness, thanks for joining me here at the lunch table for Lunch 2K. Hope you're hungry, and more importantly, hope you're ready for some early 2000s throwbacks. It's soul healing, dare I even say soul elevating music, all right? Then again, I confess I'm a little biased. I think the early 2000s was my favorite time to be alive. So, like, what can I say? Lunch 2K this week brought to you by Hatch Cover. They open every day at 11 a.m. to 2 a.m. You can check them out online, hatchcover.biz. 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

0: Simple Plan on Southern Colorado's Alternative X1039. Hey, what's up? It's me, just a kid. My name's Eden. Thanks for joining me here for Lunch 2K. Of course, up for grabs, I've got a gift certificate to check out Hatch Cover. Perhaps take advantage of their 80-cent wings. Or, dare I say, the coldest beer in town. Yeah, that's right. That can be found at Hatch Cover. So, of course, I've got your shot to score that gift certificate. But before I give it to you, you have to listen to me yap a little bit. Because I was just reading up on some statistics, which I found to be very interesting. So it looks like CD sales have surged nearly 60% in the first half of 2026, according to, hold on, the RIAA. All right, which is pretty crazy. Now, the actual percentage that it has jumped is 58.6%, meaning in the first half of 2026, CD sales made up $171 million. Now, technically, vinyl records bringing in much more than that, $554 million for the first half of 2026, but they only increased 17.7% in sales, whereas CDs have gone up a crazy amount. So, seeing as that is perfect for Lunch 2K, for your chance to get qualified for this gift certificate to Hatch Cover, I want to know, and you have to be honest. I will know if you're not being honest. What was your first CD? All right? You have options. You can either tell me the first CD you genuinely picked out and bought for yourself, or the first CD that was just given to you, because that's a thing, all right? For myself, I'm going to expose it, all right? The first CD that was gifted to me by my older sisters was NSYNC's No Strings Attached, and I loved that thing, and you know what? I'd probably still love it if I still had it. However, if I'm being honest, the first CD that I purchased for myself, this is rough for me, so everyone be nice, was a Taylor Swift Christmas album. I want to say circa like 2007 or 8. it makes me laugh. Let me know, what was the first CD you either bought for yourself or were gifted? You can text your answer to our text line. That number is 719-219-7625. It's X1039.
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1: 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All right. So, up for grabs. I've got a gift certificate to check out Hatch Cover. Get in on their 80-cent wings all day, every day. Now, I was talking about how in the first half of 2026, CD sales increased by 58.6%, selling roughly $171 million, right? Vinyl, on the other hand, has sold $554 million worth of vinyl records, but only increased by 17.7%. So this increase in CD sales, not necessarily something I would have expected, but very on brand for Lunch 2K. So for your chance to score a gift certificate to Hatch Cover, all you had to do was give me the honest answer to what was your first CD. I got a hand-me-down copy of NSYNC's No Strings Attached, which I loved. But then the first one I actually bought for myself was a Taylor Swift Christmas album. Yes, I had my Swiftie period as a child, the way God intended, okay? So, I've been vulnerable with you, and you guys were also vulnerable with me. Katie H. said, no doubt, Tragic Kingdom. Katie, that's rad as hell. Katie V. said, Hanson. Oh, gosh. Katie R. said, my mom gave me my first CD. It was Metallica's Black Album. Okay, Katie R., you didn't have to flex on all of us like that. Ian said, no effects. The Decline and Strung Out, an American Paradox. That's a pretty solid one, Ian. I wouldn't be mad about that one if I were you. Joshua, on the other hand, I'm so sorry, sir. Joshua said, Vanilla Ice. Ice, Ice, Baby. pour one out for Joshua. Let's see. Eric said, first CD I ever owned was the soundtrack to the first Mission Impossible movie with Tom Cruise. Best story, probably second CD or still very early in the collection, is when my mom and sister went into Sam Goody and bought me Green Day's Dookie, which was discounted because, oh my gosh, because, and this is true, and was real promotion, they ran Once Upon a Time. If it had a dog on the cover. P.S. I still have Jagged Little Pill on cassette. Eric, all right, that's a flex. Lots of incredible answers, but my random winner generator has let me know that today's winner is Samantha. She said, mine was Now Number 2. Yes, I bought it, but my ADHD wasn't diagnosed yet, and I'm that old. And then followed it up with, I'm driving, sent from my car. So technically, Samantha's car is my winner today. Big congrats to Samantha's car. If I couldn't get you hooked up today, no worries. I will have another shot for you coming up during Lunch 2K tomorrow, right here on X1039.
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0: 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Now, speaking of the upcoming holiday, X1039 is getting ready for our upcoming three-day weekend. In fact, it's X1039's Throwback Labor Day weekend. So all weekend long, starting on Friday, we are hitting play on our entire vintage catalog. So that's some standards. But more importantly, that also includes the deep cuts. It's going to be a really solid playlist, and we're also going to have your chance at scoring a pair of tickets to catch Beck. He's taking over Red Rocks on October 1st. If you're hanging out with X1039 this weekend, starting on Friday, September 4th, you can be listening for that cue to text. 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
8: 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And with the price of platinum in the marketplace right now, it really makes more sense to take the diamonds and emulate the design of the ring and just get rid of the platinum and cast it fresh. Also, platinum has a lot of weird alloys the older it is. 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
12: Hey there, Fox 21 Storm Team meteorologist Nick Temple here, and happy Tuesday. We're looking at a day very similar to yesterday in the sense of high temperatures will be right around the average for this time of year, and we'll see some cloud cover by the time we get to the afternoon. So high temperatures today will be into the low 80s in the Pikes Peak region. If you're traveling south to Pueblo, we'll be into the upper 80s. Some spots around there could reach the 90-degree point. Mix of sun and clouds, and we'll see some clouds build in. A couple showers and storms, but for the most part, in the cities and along the interstate, staying mostly dry. And then overnight tonight, we'll see some drier air come into play, and we'll be into the mid-50s for our overnight low temperatures. Tomorrow, we'll start to ramp up the temperatures. It'll be much drier, and it'll be much warmer for the middle parts of the week.
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X1039, that was Dirty Little Secrets. Got the All-American Rejects kicking off your 1 o'clock hour. 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My name's Eden. Really big names coming up on your playlist this hour. 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It's Peeking Dragon's Pockets on X1039.

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0: X1039. That was Going Shopping. New now from the Strokes. I confess, I was feeling some type of way about the auto-tune when that song first dropped. Was not super delighted with it. But that song is a grower, all right? It grows on me every time I listen to it. I enjoy it more lyrically. The quality is there, all right? Plus, a fantastic music video to accompany that one featuring the great Walter Goggins. Come on, dude. What's not to love? Thanks for hanging out on X1039 Middays. My name's Eden, and we are excited to announce the return of Tattoo Tuesday. Every Tuesday throughout the month of September. Hey, happy Burr months, by the way. Every Tattoo Tuesday. 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I'll tell you what we'll do. I'll take caller number 10 now to get hooked up with this gift certificate to the Rocky Mountain Tattoo Emporium. 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
15: Hey there, Fox 21 Storm Team meteorologist Nick Temple here, and happy Tuesday. We're looking at a day very similar to yesterday in the sense of high temperatures will be right around the average for this time of year, and we'll see some cloud cover by the time we get to the afternoon. So high temperatures today will be into the low 80s in the Pikes Peak region. If you're traveling south to Pueblo, we'll be into the upper 80s. Some spots around there could reach the 90-degree point. Mix of sun and clouds, and we'll see some clouds build in. A couple showers and storms, but for the most part, in the cities and along the interstate, staying mostly dry. And then overnight tonight, we'll see some drier air come into play, and we'll be into the mid-50s for our overnight low temperatures. Tomorrow, we'll start to ramp up the temperatures. It'll be much drier, and it'll be much warmer for the middle parts of the week.
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1: X1039, that was Matt Mason with Downstairs. And now let's find out who caller number 10 is getting hooked up with a $100 gift card to Rocky Mountain Tattoo Emporium. X1039, hello, who's this?
2: Dana.
1: Dana, how are you today?
2: I'm great. How are you?
1: Dude, I am freaking fantastic. We are in the
2: awesome
1: month of September, which means it's got to get cold at some point, right?
2: I know. It's blazing today.
1: I know. All right, Dana, have you won anything with X1039 in the last 30 days?
2: No.
1: Great. Well, Dana, congratulations. You are caller number 10.
2: Woohoo!
1: Hell yeah. Any idea what ink you're going to get with this gift certificate?
2: I have no idea. It's been 2 years since I had any ink therapy. So.
1: Wow. All right. Well, dude, I am so hyped that you get this ink therapy. What a wonderful way to think about it.
2: Heck yeah. Well, thank you so much.
1: Of course. Thanks for hanging out with X1039. If I wasn't able to get you hooked up with this gift certificate today, don't worry. Your next shot coming up with Crowley on the afternoon drive and then with Starling on nights right here on X1039.

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0: X1039. That was Violent Femmes with Gone Daddy Gone. Your first of two songs for your 2 at 2. Really, really excited to get to feature Violent Femmes for the 2 at 2. Just an impeccable 10 out of 10 no notes type of band, for me at least. So, as I was digging around looking for interview clips, this one kind of struck me as just being the most Violent Femmes way of answering a question. So they were asked about how they get inspiration from to form their sound around. And this is frontman Gordon Gano talking about how they get to their signature Violent Femmes sound. Take a listen to this.
1: Well, I think we're in our music, we're aware of those different aspects of beauty and also ugliness and roughness, and how oftentimes they're the same thing, and then how they counteract each other. But it's not so intellectual. You know, I mean, we don't sit down and think about this song and how can we make it a little bit beautiful and how can we make it a little bit ugly, and, you know. We're not interested, countless, though, in being traditional, you know, and I don't think that there's...
2: We aren't?
1: No. I mean, that's not the goal.
2: Our goal isn't to be traditional, but I think that we do adhere to many traditions of
1: and we get pleasure out of it. But
2: music, but... Well, the synthesizers have been... I don't know. I think that we just prefer more of an intimate relationship you can have with an instrument like a drum, which you hit, or a guitar.
3: Oh, boy, you're terrible.
2: Which you can stroke.
0: Oh, goodness. There they are. All right, don't forget, we all have a shot at seeing Violent Femmes. They're taking over Mission Ballroom September 13th. Goodness, that's like just over a week away. So find your show details and that ticket link over on our concert calendar page. 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

X1039, that was Aha with Take On Me. Now, coming up just over 10 minutes, I want to remind you what's up for grabs on X1039's text line this week. Got a really cool pair of tickets. Going to get you into a show on the free. So make sure you're hanging out with me. Details headed your way just over 10 minutes. Right now, new music from Somber. Here's Homewrecker.

0: The alternative X1039, that was Doors, new now from Noah Kahan. Man, I'm so salty that I didn't get to go to either one of his shows at Coors Field this past month. It's fine. 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We've got a really cool pair of concert tickets up for grabs on that thing. 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They're going to be taking over the Marquee Theater in Denver on October 8th. 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
16: 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Meteorologist Nick Temple here, and happy Tuesday. We're looking at a day very similar to yesterday in the sense of high temperatures will be right around the average for this time of year, and we'll see some cloud cover by the time we get to the afternoon. So high temperatures today will be into the low 80s in the Pikes Peak region. If you're traveling south to Pueblo, we'll be into the upper 80s. Some spots around there could reach the 90-degree point. Mix of sun and clouds, and we'll see some clouds build in. A couple showers and storms, but for the most part, in the cities and along the interstate, staying mostly dry. And then overnight tonight, we'll see some drier air come into play, and we'll be into the mid-50s for our overnight low temperatures. Tomorrow, we'll start to ramp up the temperatures. It'll be much drier, and it'll be much warmer for the middle parts of the week.
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X1039, that was the Black Keys with The Night Before. Alanis Morissette up next. And earlier today during Lunch 2K, Eric texted in to let me know that he still has an OG Jagged Little Pills cassette. I can only assume to ruin my day and rub in the fact that I am, in fact, Gen Z, and I don't get cool things. Whatever, Eric. I'm just jealous, I promise. Hand in my pocket on X1039.

0: X1039, that was Pet Shop Boys with West End Girls, closing out my air shift for the day. Thank you so much for hanging out with me on your Tuesday. Good news, Crowley taking over next. Of course, he's your next shot at getting hooked up for Tattoo Tuesday. But rumor has it, he also could get you hooked up with a gift certificate to check out My Cellar Wine Bar. That's going down during X1039's All Request Drive at 5. So make sure you're hanging out for that. Have a fantastic rest of your Tuesday. I'll catch you tomorrow. It's X1039.
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6: Well, hey there. You know, I always talk smack on Tuesday, but I'm going to go ahead and try to be nice today because it is one day closer to Labor Day now. So we got that going for us. Tuesday desperately attempts to redeem itself. Can it pull it off? Well, we'll see what happens this afternoon. I get another gift certificate to the My Cellar Wine Bar coming up for you in the drive at 5. And if you hate driving, you might like the fake commercial that I've got coming up for 420 today. My goodness, the news. What is this? All this sewage in the Arkansas River over in Pueblo? Come on. Or David, accused of murder, now stuck with a public defender. Somebody ran out of money. Tupac Shakur. Murder trial has wrapped up with a guilty verdict. And wait till you hear about the new forthcoming Avalanches album that features Faith No More's Mike Patton and I See Dead People kid Haley Joel Osment. What? Well, before I even get to that story later in the afternoon, I will note, like, he has been doing some good work as an adult. Bless his heart, man. Finally beating the child star curse. And, of course, we have the 3 o'clock throwdown coming up next where I play you a new song and I see what you think. And I'm going to do something unprecedented. I'm going to reuse secret voting keyword from yesterday because it works for today also. For your chance to decide which of 2 new songs I play coming up next, hey, you're headed into the hairdresser and you now have to choose between between color and cut. Color and cut. Those are your 2 choices. Shoot me a text, 719-219-7625. You only get 1. That's on the way. After Oasis, Champagne Supernova on X1039.

0: 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But will you?
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2: All right, Cutter Color. Let's see what you voted for. Jesse said color because my dreads are over a foot past the ground. No cut. Jamie said cut copy, AMFD. Mike said cut. Buzz that bad boy all the way to the scalp. Phil went for cut. And Tammy says, can we just cut to the weekend already? I'm so with you on that, Tammy. I'm so ready. I need it so bad. All right, but it looks like cutting's winning out here. And that means we get the return, the long, long, long-awaited return of a classic British new wave band, Haircut 100. Back together. And they have resisted the urge to get back together and do music for decades now. I mean, they had a few hits back in the 80s. I played Love Plus One on Sunday Service before. But interestingly here, and why I almost regret playing Oasis prior to this, is after having some 80s British new wave hits, it's like they got back together and are like, well, we can't just do music now. We have to pick up where we left off. Because they're kind of going full stereophonic style 90s Britpop with this new track right here. New album is called Boxing the Compass. Let me know what you think of this thing right here with a text 719-219-7625. It's Haircut 100 with Come Back to Me on X1039's 3 o'clock throwdown.

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With Come Back to Me, new music on X1039's 3 o'clock throwdown. You can do it in numerals for 100, or you can spell it out. Either way, both are acceptable. But let's see if you find the track acceptable. Mike said, I'm liking this. Didn't know who they were before this song got played, but I can promise I'm very interested in who they are now. I'll note for my own... This is Crowley speaking now. For my own personal interest, like, oh, once the horn comes in, like, all right, you got me. Chris gave it 3 thumbs up. Lori said, Crowley, oh, hello, friend, lol. I feel like I have no horse in this race and can't complain because I didn't vote, but I'm not digging this one bit. Richard said this revitalism of 90s alternative Beatles revitalism is a no-go. Oh, did we already reach the second round of the 30-year cycle? It is a 30-year cycle, by the way. If you look back, it holds up pretty well. Brent said, wow, this like viscerally sucks Britishly. Can't even make me happy with the brass-to-mouth action. Logan said, oh, man, I wish I could. Thank you for... Oh, wait, that's about something else. It's about a prize. Beth said, very 80s, even has the saxophone. Eric said, this sounds like something written by angsty, semi-depressed teens who got older and were like, hey, can we put this in a major key instead of minor and speed it up and have a pretty good pop song? And I'm all for that kind of growth. Thumbs up. Elizabeth, Beth, it said Vetti and I skipped that. She meant Vito. And then Phil said, hey, hey, we're the Monkees, Partridge Family. Phil adds groovy as well. I do imagine the amount of oldies radio you listened to growing up might have a little bit to do with how you feel about that track. But I don't know. I don't know. Takes all kinds. Well, keep letting me know what you think. 719-219-7625. We got brand new Edge Hill coming up. First, The Offspring on X1039.

Blink 182 Anthem Part 1. No. Part 2, I was thinking about Part 1 that whole time. All right, hey, coming up, why don't we get in the new one from Death Cab first? Brand new Edge Hill here, and I believe you have a shot at some tickets through one of our ticket giveaway methods that we do. Let's check it out. Love to go at X1039.

Blondie on X1039. Heads up, as usual, traffic messiness starts early here. We really need to start acknowledging that rush hour goes from 3 to 6:30 here. Heads up, crews have been dispatched to a high-speed accident with possible ejection near Aspen Way and Constitution. Again, that's near Aspen Way and Constitution. Someone possibly ejected from a vehicle. Probably going to be a mess around there for a while. So avoid the area and be safe out there. Slow down a little bit. Death cab for cutie now to encourage you not to slow down, I guess. It's Riptides on X1039.

0: X1039, Death Cab with Riptides. Oh, hello. It's the one they call Crowley. Oh, are we a radio station that gives away tickets? How about that? It's so crazy. How innovative of us. That was a deliberate pronunciation choice there. Hey, we've got tickets to Foster the People with Beaches. Red Rock, September 22nd. Hey, here in the mountains, it's tough to get to some beaches. This is your best shot. It's too bad it's not over Labor Day weekend. That would really make it appropriate. Like, go to the beach on Labor Day weekend, but do it at Red Rocks. But that's all right. We work with what we got here. Foster the People with Beaches at Red Rocks, and all you got to do, pop open our app, get it at x1039radio.com or the app store, scroll down a little bit, enter to win, you're done. 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
8: 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And with the price of platinum in the marketplace right now, it really makes more sense to take the diamonds and emulate the design of the ring and just get rid of the platinum and cast it fresh. Also, platinum has a lot of weird alloys the older it is. 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

0: Big Audio Dynamite with Rush on X1039. Hey, what's up? It's Crilly. I'll note, too, here, that traffic report we just had with the bad crash near Aspen Way in Constitution. Does Aspen Way exist? Because I got asked about that in a call, and now I'm like, I'm looking for it. Oh, wait. Okay, so it's up in Northwest. Okay, there's maybe... Maybe. I don't know. All right. Still trying to figure out where Aspen Way is, but be safe out there. Just if you're on Constitution, I guess, in general. All right. Well, hitting up news really fast. We've been following the David case quite a bit with the murder of Celeste Rivas Hernandez that he's accused of. Looks like a lot of evidence. And you might have seen the news that he has pled not guilty and has switched to a public defender. I will note there were a lot of comments about the pleading not guilty. Here's the thing. All right. At least early on, any court case, you're always going to be pleading not guilty. That's just to keep your options open there. That's for at least a little bit of leverage for maybe a future deal or something with prosecutors. But as much as everybody, when they see that and somebody seems really obviously guilty, like, I couldn't believe they pled not guilty. Like, that actually is a pretty standard legal maneuver. Not that I have a ton of experience with pleading not guilty for the sake of leverage or anything. Now, the public defender thing, that is definitely more interesting. There was speculation that maybe, like, he was not following their advice or bouncing out. Odds are he just ran out of money, man. As much as he was blowing up. What, last year, year before? I mean, new artist probably doesn't have the kind of leverage to squeeze a lot of money out of labels and everything. So I wouldn't be shocked if that's simply a money issue right there. But also, I mean, if you're the kind of person who could allegedly murder a young girl, you might also be difficult to work with in terms of lawyers and everything. And if you just heard that, I think this is somebody running the vacuum. All right. Well, that's rad. All right. Well, hey, that sucks. So why don't I bust over after the quick David update? Hey, look at this. We got a 4-pack of football tickets for you. Air Force Academy taking on Duquesne. And I've got that 4-pack for caller number 5 at 719-219-7625. You ready for some football? Hit me up. Caller 5 gets it. Let's go. It's X1039.
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18: Good evening, Southern Colorado. We continue to see about a 20% chance of scattered showers and thunderstorms for the rest of the evening. As we go into late tonight, we see overnight lows that will be mostly in the 50s and 60s. And by the time we go into tomorrow, we'll actually see highs back in the 80s and 90s. For Fox 21 Storm Team, I'm meteorologist Megan Montero.
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0: X1039 Beck. Now there's some saxophone that everybody likes. Well, hey, just gave away some Air Force football tickets. Air Force Academy taking on Duquesne this Saturday. Let's see who I got on the line here.
1: Mickey,
0: what's up, man? What are you up to today?
1: Nothing. Just got home from work.
0: Jealous. What's the first thing you did after you got home from work?
1: I'm still sitting in my car, so I haven't done anything yet.
0: Fair enough. What do you think you'll do?
1: Probably going to change my clothes.
0: It's a very classic Mr. Rogers move of you. I appreciate that.
1: Yeah.
0: I'll share this. It all depends on how productive I need to be. If I don't need to go anywhere once I get home from work, instant sweatpants. The worst days are when I'm like, I need to go to the grocery store. I don't want to do it now.
1: That is the way.
0: I guess I'll keep the jeans on. Man, Mickey, you get it. Let's go ahead and call it. 4-pack of Air Force football tickets for you, Mickey.
1: Awesome. Thank you.
0: Literally nothing worse has ever happened to anyone ever than me having to keep my jeans on after I go home from work. Everybody, send me some thoughts and prayers, please. 420 coming up right now. 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
2: Bam! For Tuesday, here we are. Well, practically the end of the day. That's another one down. Ever so close to Labor Day weekend. There have been a lot of much-needed three-day weekends, much-needed vacation holiday things. I don't know that there's been more of one needed than right now after this horrible, horrible summer. Bro, it doesn't even look hazy outside. I am still coughing up the wildfires from this summer. Still so phlegmy. Feels like I won't have it out of my chest until next year at this rate. So let's be done with it, man. Well, hey, it being 420, we got to do this thing here. And I'll tell you what, I got to get this fake commercial played before the first traffic report that we play. That way, if it's prophetic or hits too close to home, it's not my fault. And I don't have to feel bad about it. So 420 today. Brought to you by this.
3: Fans of superheroes in danger, listen up. From the makers of Powers Boulevard comes Superpowers. It's Powers but worse. There are 600 lanes and the only speed limit is the speed of light. Superpowers promises someone will die in a wreck every minute of the day or less. All the right turnoffs have obstructions that require you to slow down to a near stop. The potholes are deeper than the collected works of Marcel Proulx. And there are flock cameras every 6 inches. And the only people allowed to drive on it are the loudest motorcyclists, slow left lane drivers, truck owners who never let anyone merge from an on-ramp, and those who don't know how a roundabout works. Superpowers! We're gonna let kids drive those tiny little motorcycles on it too, because why the f*** not?
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0: 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Buffalo Traffic Jam with Fool's Gold on X1039. Hey, it's Crowley, and luckily we don't have much time until Labor Day weekend. I mean, it's going to be too much time, isn't it? It's going to be such a long week. We are already on, like, late stage Tuesday here. So, I mean, maybe it's inevitable. Maybe nothing can stop it, and then suddenly it'll be over. But hey, we're going to make use of the time while we got it. Yeah, buddy, we're doing a throwback Labor Day weekend. All throwbacks all weekend long. The second best part is just music. We jocks get the whole weekend off. So no Sunday service. Throwback weekend's kind of like an expanded Sunday service anyway. So that's the second best thing. Best thing is, hey, we got Beck tickets for you to win. Beck at Red Rocks, October 1st. Be listening starting Friday, and I think it's going to be later in the day on Friday when they first start, but we'll have a keyword for you to text in. Score them Beck tickets. Yeah, buddy. Nice to do Beck tickets for it, where it's, you know, Beck fills in for the throwback sound. Oh, son of a dog. We should have called it the throwback. The throwback Labor Day weekend. Oh, I amused myself too much there. Typical. I'm going to grow hair on my palms if I keep doing that. Listen all weekend. Catch some throwbacks and win yourself some tickets. Thanks to your favorite radio station, X1039. Well, speaking of throwbacks, coming up, let's talk about a Donnie Darko sequel. And not that one. A new one. It's on the way on X1039.
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2: 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Southbound I-25 delayed with a crash blocking the two right lanes approaching the MLK bypass, Highway 24, slow traffic from Nevada. Northbound I-25 is slow through the construction zone and no problems on Powers other than pockets of heavy traffic both directions. Some people just know you could save money on car insurance by checking Allstate first. 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Check Allstate first for a quote today. You're in good hands with Allstate. I'm Chris McLaughlin. That's traffic on X1039.
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10: Good evening, Southern Colorado. We continue to see about a 20% chance of scattered showers and thunderstorms for the rest of the evening. As we go into late tonight, we see overnight lows that will be mostly in the 50s and 60s. And by the time we go into tomorrow, we'll actually see highs back in the 80s and 90s. For Fox 21 Storm Team, I'm meteorologist Megan Montero.
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Is there no mystery left in life? Must we resolve every question, every ambiguity, every sweet, ineluctable mystery out there? Apparently, because Donnie Darko sequel, and not the one that didn't count from 2009. Richard Kelly's back at it. I'll tell you about it coming up. Right now, Rancid on X1039.

0: X1039 Talking Heads. Hey, if you like that 80s stuff, you might have liked that movie Donnie Darko, right? Though certainly it felt like it was most embraced by people specifically my age. Boy, do I remember the blow up in the early 2000s. Oh, have you seen Donnie Darko? Yeah, have you seen Donnie Darko? Dude, the Mad World cover. You got to check out Donnie Darko. And it is worth it. It's absolutely worth it. Before I go any farther, I should go ahead and note, I'm the kind of loser. I watched the director's cut first. So I actually kind of had like 4% of an understanding what was going on with the whole time travel stuff. Anymore, it feels like the legacy of that movie, that's all that's left, is the Gary Jules cover. And what's the line? Sometimes I doubt your commitment to Sparkle Motion. I got that one wrong there. It is a really interesting, weird, bizarre movie. I think it's probably best experienced with more mystery, without the director's cut that kind of explains the time travel stuff as it goes along, but I don't know. I didn't get to experience it like that. Richard Kelly had to sell his rights. The director of the movie had to sell his rights to it. He was just 24 years old, and that led to a really crappy sequel that he has disavowed called S. Darko. But I'm guessing he either got the copyright back or is partnering back up with a movie studio, because he's planning on releasing a book sequel called The Philosophy of Time Travel. And he envisions it as leading to a whole new series of movies. Number one, Richard Kelly, I see that you've seen how Jim Cameron got to make all of his Avatar sequels. I wouldn't hold your breath you're going to get the same thing. At least for the setup of the book, The Philosophy of Time Travel, it actually does sound kind of interesting, because it's going to follow the events of the movie with a lot of found documents and that sort of thing. It's not really set up like a novel. And I will say, as much as I like mystery being left open, Mark Frost, one of the co-creators of the show Twin Peaks, did a similar thing with a couple of books, and they were really good. But again, Donnie Darko is such a weird, singular, unique little film that I understand that the creator really wants to expand out that world. But, I mean, isn't it more interesting to just not have all these answered questions? To just let it sit and be a mystery that you can ponder? To let there be some unanswered questions? I think a lot of us, the whole world, could maybe find a little more comfort and a little more wonder and just a little more, I don't know, intelligence by letting there be some questions we don't desperately feel the need to answer or go to ChatGPT to explain. Just saying. All right. 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
2: 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Get in the zone. Southbound I-25 seeing a delay because of an accident approaching MLK Bypass Highway 24. Two right lanes are blocked and it's backed up traffic to Nevada. Now, there is a crash reported on InterQuest Parkway eastbound at New Life Drive. Watch for slow traffic from Voyager Parkway, and an accident in Union Boulevard southbound at Pikes Peak Avenue. 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I'm Chris McLaughlin. That's traffic on X1039.
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5: 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Join the Falcon football team as they kick off the season at home versus Duquesne on September 5th at 11 a.m. Coach Troy Calhoun is at the helm for what looks to be a great season in the Mountain West. 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
4: What is it, almost Labor Day or something? 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
4: Much better. Hey, look at that. You're so close. The Labor Day countdown is so on, man. As we get ready to do our throwback Labor Day weekend with your shot at Beck tickets, just throwing that out there. We all need a little nostalgia right now. Remember when things were better in the past? Treat yourself this weekend. Looks like we already got some requests for some throwbacks, maybe some newer stuff here. I gotta see what we got and all of that. At least so far, we're looking at requests for, Tears for Fears, The Cure. Yeah, let's see what else I got in the tank here. We'll kick things off, though, with Blind Melon. It's X1039's Drive at 5, brought to you by the Downtown Partnership with My Cellar Wine Bar.

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1: 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InterQuest eastbound at New Life Drive, an accident there blocking the right lane. I-25, two right lanes blocked southbound, approaching the MLK bypass, US 24. It is slowing traffic back to South Nevada. Northbound I-25, overall not bad. Treat yourself to something extraordinary. 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

Weezer on X1039. I'm Crowley. Who else will soon be naked? I hope I can wait till I get home at least. Requested Flogging Molly here. Hell yeah. Here's a good way to get naked. Drunken Lullabies on X1039.

0: 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Boy, did you say it, Bananarama. 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
1: It really has been a cruel summer.
0: Best part, too, like, it's not over. I'm really upset to see that Labor Day weekend's going to feature highs in the upper 80s, which, okay, it's not 90s, I guess, but remember that Labor Day weekend back in, like, 2020 or 2021 when it dropped below freezing? I think about that every Labor Day weekend, friends. Look, I'm sorry to keep complaining about the weather. 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
1: 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Slow traffic from Nevada. 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I'm Chris. That's traffic on X1039.
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1: She wants revenge on X1039, except today she wants to go to a wine bar. So, hey, who do I have on the line here to score gift certificate action to My Cellar Wine Bar?
2: Melissa,
1: what's up, man? What, how has your day been today?
2: Very long.
1: Yes. Why is it still debating whether what is longer, the 5 days before a 3-day weekend or the 4 days after? What's your vote?
2: Well, I'm supposed

0: as I've heard here, has earned you. I think you need a trip to a wine bar, man. You're color five. You get it.
1: Thank you.
0: Hell yeah, man. She's going to California with an aching in her heart and also where there's a lot of great wine and now gets to go to a wine bar. Living life right there. Hey, Edge Hill, double take on X1039's Drive at 5.

0: Tears for Fears with Mad World wrapping up X1039's Drive at 5, following our discussion of director Richard Kelly wanting to expand out the Donnie Darko universe, which is fine. Everything's a franchise now. I really need a Crowley prequel movie. Possible. Let's do that. And one that is as kind to my past as the Michael Jackson movie was to his. Not that I have that stuff, but I'm just saying. I need like a lot of soft filters, a lot of lies about my past. Ideal right there. Well, we'll get working on that. Well, hey, wrapping up the Drive at 5 here. Fun times too, because it's also Tattoo Tuesday. I got one more prize for you here, man. Tattoo Tuesday, all this month from the Rocky Mountain Tattoo Emporium, celebrating 8 years in business. 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It's X1039.
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7: Traffic is brought to you by Audible. There is an accident northbound I-25 between Nevada and Cimarron. About a 3-minute delay with that. 2 right lanes blocked. Also a crash on Garden of the Gods Road eastbound at I-25. Watch for some delay there. About a 7-minute delay as you work your way through. 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I'm Chris McLaughlin. That's traffic on X1039.
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